0: 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I don't care if they remember me. 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
2: 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I bought an Instant Pot. 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

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I need a peace that only heaven knows.

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I'm Andy, and today's show is thanks to AirDox Heating and Cooling, AirDoxAC.com. So Riley was really disappointed when she couldn't find something at the store the other day, but what she did next and how it not just is going to help her, but every single young girl who wants to play basketball, I think is going to make you smile. Her story's next.

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Every moment can be a moment for prayer. And if you need some prayer for you or for someone else, I'd love to pray with you right now. 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
1: I hope this story makes you smile today.
0: There's something so exciting about the beginning of new seasons, especially when you've got kids, you know, and you're maybe getting them some new equipment for the sport that they're going to play. And Riley was excited and then disappointed when she went to the sports store and couldn't get the basketball shoes from All-Star Steph Curry, his shoes, in girl sizes. Her parents said, why don't you just write him a letter and tell him how you feel? She's like, okay, I guess. And she got a letter back from Steph Curry. First off, he said, I apologize. This is going to get fixed right away. He said, as part of my apology, he sent her a pair of those shoes that she wants so badly for free. And he said, hey, I'm also want to give you my new shoes next year. You'll be the first one to get them. And he says, I'm also going to invite you to come out and shoot hoop with me next year. So you can imagine that. I think Riley's pretty happy with what that letter did. And I got to say, that's definitely a slam dunk.
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We're talking about saving money, and I saw this tip, and it's kind of one of those, really? Does that work? Yeah, absolutely, I do it. So if you want to save money on your cable, your satellite bill, maybe you just think, I don't really watch it a lot. Every once in a while, I need to watch maybe news, the local news or something, or for me, it's football. It's all about football. So when it comes to the fall, I want to be able to watch all the networks so I can watch football on Sunday. Well, if you are near the antennas in your town and you can put an antenna behind your TV, you would be surprised. You'd be shocked at how well that works. It's not like the old school ones where you had to, you know, like hit the TV on the side and it would be all snowy. No, it's like a digital feed. It looks great. It gives you a whole bunch of other channels too to watch, sub channels kind of behind the channels that, like, there's kids stuff. And the thing, here's the funniest thing. So I have antenna TV because I'm super cheap. My parents have satellite. My antenna TV looks better than my parents' satellite TV. No joke.

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1: Maybe you're a little worried about finances. Boy, I am too. And it could be even deeper than that. Like, Andy, I don't know if we're going to have a place to live at the end of the month or how we're going to have afford clothes in the next few months for our family. Jesus talks about this in the Bible. It's really interesting. He talks about how God takes care of the birds in the sky. He says, don't worry about what you're going to eat or wear because God takes care of that for the birds. How much more is he going to take care of that for you? And that even is even deeper in those times, because when he was telling people at those times to not worry about what they were going to eat or wear, clothes were extremely expensive, right? There was no Walmart to go to, and people didn't have refrigeration. So imagine having pretty much every day to have to go get food and hoping that it doesn't rot and you can save a little bit if you're short on cash. So if that promise is true, then it's still true today.
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And when someone's in trouble, I'll never leave them there.

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I'm Andy, and today's show is thanks to AirDox Heating and Cooling, airdoxac.com. 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
1: I wrote this in a season where anxiety felt super loud and my future felt even more unclear. 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Hey, my friend, He knows you and He sees you. He has good plans for you because that's just who He is. So why should we worry? Let this be our anthem today.

0: 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Whether it's for school for your kids or you just for life, when you need to remember something, here's a way to do that and level up your life. You are 50% more likely to remember something if you say it out loud instead of simply reading it over and over. And as silly as you're going to look when you're walking around saying keys, keys, keys, it's going to help you find your car keys just a little faster next time.
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Big shout out to Bob. He listens in a nursing home. He's 91, and he's got some advice for all of us. He says, find someone to love and keep on loving them.

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I wanna face that fire.

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1: Here's a good word for my kids, and I think for me too. I don't know if you find yourself thinking, oh man, there's so much wrong in the world. I'm just trying to do what I can do, but it just feels like it's not enough.
0: So a conversation I have with my two older boys a lot is, well, it's usually with a raised voice because I get so frustrated with them. I'll ask one, brush your teeth. And the other one will go, oh, well, my brother's not brushing his teeth. And I'll say it over and over again. Don't worry. Don't worry about what anyone else is doing. Just do what I asked you to do.
2: 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I think you're going to like it.

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My show today is thanks to AirDocs Heating and Cooling. 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This might give you a little faith boost today. Think about this. So confidence and fear both require believing in something that hasn't happened yet. So why would you choose fear?

You have things you need done, and there's businesses that want to help you out. It's really cool when you know that their values line up with yours. 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
1: 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Seriously, this is one of the most powerful things you can do, to check in with another member of your species each morning. You don't have to have conversation. You don't have to talk about what you're going to do each day. Knowing that someone else out there in the world cares about us each morning when we wake up makes us feel incredibly part of the tribe.
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5: Christian FM, hey, I'm Bruce Douglas, and you know, mosquitoes are just a part of living in Florida. Along with the discomfort they bring, there are some more serious issues they can bring with them as well, mosquito-borne illness. Joining me is Mark Cartsonall. He's an entomologist with Indian River Mosquito Control District. Mark, what are some of the diseases that could possibly be spread by mosquitoes in the state of Florida?
6: Some of the things that we're looking for here in Florida, and Indian River particularly, is West Nile virus. And along with West Nile, we also have Triple E, which is Eastern Equine Encephalitis, and also SLE, St. Louis Encephalitis. Certain mosquitoes will transmit these pathogens. And so a mosquito that would transmit West Nile, for example, wouldn't necessarily transmit another virus. One that comes to mind that's often on the news would be dengue, chikungunya, and Zika. So just because we're looking for a pathogen out there doesn't mean we're looking for one type of mosquito.
5: Are there multiple pathogens that could be around in the same season, or does one usually dominate from year to year?
6: There are multiple pathogens in a season, and it just all depends on our year and the location. You know, here in Indian River, we're blessed typically not have a lot of pathogen transmission that we detect. But that doesn't mean it's not there, and that doesn't mean that our citizenry don't need to protect themselves from it. They do need to take proper precautions.
5: You work for the Indian River Mosquito Control District. What types of actions do you all take to help prevent the residents of Florida?
6: We're really here to help control these mosquitoes. We do quite a few things. We like to use what we call IMM, Integrated Mosquito Management, which means that you'll use multiple approaches to mosquito control. We don't necessarily just use, for example, an adulticide or a larvicide, but we'll use both along with public education. So we're approaching mosquito control with multiple facets.
5: So when we see spray trucks, when we see spray from the air, that's our government attacking the mosquitoes that could be attacking us, right?
6: Well, I'm not sure if we want to use the word attacking, but certainly we're doing our best effort to control them. So often along the coast, you'll probably see a mosquito control plane flying low. And that's good news, because that's when we'll be spreading our larvicide to destroy, to kill the populations when they're young, so that they don't come off the water to bite you, to spread pathogens. And it's just a better situation when we can control them when we're young. But on the other hand, when you see our trucks go down through your neighborhoods and you see maybe a little bit of mist coming out of those trucks, that's when we're actually trying to control. It's called ULV application, where we're putting a very, very small amount of pesticide out into the surroundings to control the mosquitoes, the adults themselves, to knock down those flying populations.
5: What can we do as just families that live along the Treasure Coast to protect our own property to keep mosquitoes away as best as we can?
6: One of the biggest things that an individual homeowner can do around their property would be to limit the amount of water that you have outside in the yard sitting around. Again, we have to think about specific mosquito species because not all mosquitoes are going to like that water.
5: So it would be a good idea to occasionally check your property to see if there are any areas of pooling water that can be eliminated.
6: Yes, definitely. And if you can dump that water, and I know one of the things I've seen with my own neighbor is, oh, well, I'm collecting that water for my plants. If you are going to do that, I'd recommend that you keep the water covered and contained so the mosquitoes can't get in.
5: Before we let you go, I got to get your opinion on the mosquito sprays that are in the store. Can you recommend something that's more effective than others? Or
6: when it comes to mosquito sprays, anything that's recommended by the CDC is the route you're going to want to go. There's certain key ingredients in those. One of my favorite key ingredients that you look for is DEET. So when you have DEET, don't be alarmed if the mosquito lands on you after applying it. It will land on you. It just won't necessarily be able to take a blood meal from you. That's just how DEET works. It's not a repellent. It'll just help prevent you from getting bitten.
5: Well, Mark Cartsonell, an entomologist from Indian River Mosquito Control District, thanks for all the work that you're doing in our community to keep us safe, and good luck in the future.
6: Thank you very much. It's our pleasure.

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1: Maybe you just happened to find the station randomly. You're like, I don't even know what this music is. I mean, it sounds pretty good right now. Just so you know, I don't think that's an accident. God is trying to speak to you and give you hope through songs like this.

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1: So it hurts. It always does. But here's an uplifting thought for you if you've had some setbacks, had some failures in your life. Some of our greatest blessings can only come on the other side of rejection.

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0: 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I'm Andy, and today's show is thanks to AirDox Heating and Cooling, airdoxac.com. Good news for you if you feel like, Andy, I just can't do it anymore. Jesus says this in the Bible. He says that with man, this is impossible, but with God, all things are possible. And it also says in the Bible that God wants to help us, and he's not going to get mad at you if you ask. So if you've never prayed before, because that's kind of the first step to talk to God, it's simply just talking to God. Even if you're driving in your car right now, you're on the highway and you've got both hands on the wheel, you don't have to close your eyes, you don't even have to fold your hands, just say, God, I need you.
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1: I would be perfect if it wasn't for the million things that I never can seem to get right.
2: I want to be perfect. 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I look on social media and over again, I see this perfect picture of someone's life. And I think to myself, God, when other people are brave, all I see is fear in my life. And then I remember that it's God's perfect love that casts out that fear. I feel like every time that I make a turn, it is heading down another broken road when I remember that God has a perfect plan for my life. When we throw up our hands and we confess the places that we fall short, that's when God's perfect love shows up and loves us perfectly.

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1: $7,000. That is the amount that the average American spends over their budget every single year. And I know we're a little past the whole New Year's resolution, but if you're like me and you're thinking, man, Andy, I need to make this a year where I don't spend that much money. 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

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The website is airdoxac.com. Something to think about today. The Bible talks about God's power being made perfect in our weakness. So it's okay. When you are weak, He is strong.

0: Christian FM. My show today is thanks to AirDox Heating and Cooling. 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Just found out that the average person spends $7,000 over their budget every single year. And I feel like for me, at least half of that is with Amazon purchases. So Dory, how do you avoid that?
1: I'm a horrible Amazoner too. So what I do is if it's something that I don't really need, I will put it in the wish list and I'll take the money that it would cost me and I'll throw it in savings. And then I leave the money in savings for 48 hours and I give myself 48 hours to decide if I want it or not. And if I still want it in 48 hours, I take the money back out and I buy it. And if I don't, I leave it in the wish list and ask for it for a gift or something.
0: Oh, and so how much do you think you've saved?
1: Probably between $600 and $1,000 a year.
0: Man, yeah, it seems like for me, I'm thinking, okay, I'm just buying this one little thing on Amazon. But when you do that every single day, it really starts to add up.

0: It's amazing that you can love me like I love me like I am.
1: Cooling you off with the coolest music. 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
1: I do, Andy. I bought an Instant Pot. I live alone. I can make a complete supper in 30 minutes.
0: What is your favorite? You know, it's funny. We've got an Instant Pot. My wife uses it, I think, a decent amount, but, you know, what's your go-to recipe? What do you just throw in there and you hit 30 minutes and you're good to go?
1: A beef roast and potatoes.
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1: I'm glad you're here so we can celebrate the day together. My name's Brandy Lene, and Dad's Big Day is this Sunday. Would love to know your thoughts on your dad, the impact he had on you. James?
2: Well, you know, I gave my dad's eulogy years ago, and I always thought that I had to fill his shoes. And what I finally learned after he died was that he didn't want me to fill his shoes. He wanted me to fill my own.

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1: Maybe you've already bought the new tie or the coffee mug that says number one dad. Dad's big day is this Sunday. My name is Brandy Lene. I'm glad you're here. Nathaniel, I would love to hear you describe your dad with one word.
2: I'd say the one word description would be caring and loving. Everything that I put our family through, everything that my brother has, my dad's still been the same. He's still been the faith. He's still been faithful. He's still shown unconditional love no matter what's been going on. And she's done whatever it takes to take care of the family. And like I said before, I mean, it's if I'm half the husband and father my dad is, I'm not going to have any issues.
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1: We are putting our dads in the spotlight and all their awesomeness, their good advice, and just the impact they make on our lives. I'm Brandy. I'm glad you're here. And Dad, we're celebrating his big day on this coming up real soon, this Sunday. Rachel, share something special, a special memory about your dad.
2: Well, my dad's name is Richard Duran. He served in the military for 40 years, and he has helped me. I'm a single mom, and he's helped me raise my three children. He is a cancer survivor also, and he is the strongest form of a Christian man that I know, and I am so thankful for him. I've always had a relationship with the Lord, but I didn't believe in so much faith until I watched my dad go through all the things that he went through and still be there with a smile and be there to help everybody else when they needed it.

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1: Every day may not be a good day, but God does give us something we can celebrate every day. And today we're celebrating our dads. I'm Brandy. Thanks for letting me keep you company. Dad's big day right around the corner, so we're putting our dads in the spotlight. Erica, share something special about your dad.
2: My dad is probably the best dad that anybody could have. He has taken care of me and my twin brother, along with my mom. He is always making sure that we're okay. We have dinner at his house almost every night. Just, you know, if we can't afford it or if we just don't have any food in our house, he always tells us that there's more than enough food at his house and is always making sure that his granddaughters are okay and everything is going right in the world with me and my brother. I mean, we're his world. He is my pride and joy. I took him to prom, him and my mom.

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1: The story behind the song, I'm Yours. Here's Blanca.
2: When I was walking through one of the hardest seasons of my life, I found myself stuck in survival mode. In the middle of all of that, I started declaring these words over myself, and they were, I'm safe, I'm loved, I'm more than enough, I'm worthy because I'm His. Those daily declarations became the foundation for this song, and it's more than just lyrics. A reminder that no matter what you're walking through, you are loved, you're chosen, you're enough because you're His.

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1: I'm Brandy Lene. Thanks for letting me keep you company. 4th of July right around the corner. I think we're all pretty excited. This year it's going to be a big one with it being our birthday as a nation, 250 years. So lots of fireworks and celebrating and events happening. It is going to be really, really great. And you think about it, though, every single year with all the fireworks and the noise, it can be a tense time for veterans who are suffering from PTSD. So there's a guy who owns a business in Kansas. And he thought about that, you know, with especially a lot of celebrations going on this year. So he is turning a room in his business into a fun way for veterans to celebrate. He owns a salt mine. And so they're going to be celebrating 650 feet underground. He's got a nice quiet way for them to celebrate, food and games and stuff like that. But they don't have to worry about any of the noises triggering that trauma response. So what a thoughtful, thoughtful idea.
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1: Yeah, my kids love it, and they're in the back seat singing. 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
1: I'm Brandy. Thanks so much for letting me keep you company. Father's Day right around the corner, and in honor of Dad's big day, our favorite father-daughter duo. Here's Dad and Claire.
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0: 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Father's Day is right around the corner. My name's Brandy Lene, and we all have a special story or something we've been sharing as we think back. And you just remember our dads and the big part they play in our lives, molding us, shaping us. And let's flip that. What do you think about fatherhood, Charles?
1: I love being a dad. It's awesome.
0: How many kids do you have?
1: Seven altogether. I married a gal that had five, and I had two, so we're one big happy family.
0: That's amazing.
1: Well, thank you. It's worth it. It's a lot of work, but it's very rewarding, extremely rewarding, and I wouldn't trade it for nothing.
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4: Christian FM, hey, I'm Bruce Douglas, and from time to time, we love to sort of shine the spotlight on organizations in our community that are doing great work, and that's the case right now. Hope for Family Center in Vero Beach has been doing such great work, and it's a pleasure to have their executive director, Marty Mercado, with us. Marty, for those who aren't familiar with Hope for Families, what's basically the goal of the organization?
5: To help homeless families. We target just families because families are our future. What sets us apart is that we don't separate the family when they're experiencing homelessness. If there's a mother and father in the picture, mother and father can both move in with their children, and it makes the healing process smoother for the children and the couple. We do have a lot of single mothers, and we do get single dads. I call our single dads some of the bravest people I've ever met, raising children and trying to figure out housing instability. But most of our residents that live with us are working homeless that have just had an emergency happen in their life or have been living off savings for a while, and all of a sudden they find themselves with low income and high rent, and they're in a situation where they're homeless.
4: Are there opportunities while they're at Hope for Families to maybe get some help, financial literacy, other things that they can maybe learn and pick up along the way that will help them in the future?
5: Absolutely. We meet them where they're at. And so our organization provides a program. It's not just providing a roof over their head and food in their belly. We tackle financial literacy. We talk about their credit score, trying to get their credit score up. We look at their finances because sometimes the only option is to buy a car with a high interest rate to live out of. So their car payments are sometimes $900 a month. We also look at their mental health. Obviously, it's very stressful. So they have 100% referral rate to therapists in the area, and we get mental health care for them. We also take a deep dive at our children. We had 68% of the population in our shelter are children. We make sure they're in school and that they're getting the resources that they need in order to continue their education. We also look at housing options. What is out there? How can they save up enough money to get into a home?
4: And which is a huge challenge.
5: It's a huge challenge right now. I mean, right now, if you don't have an education, most people are making $15 an hour. So you cannot rent an apartment for $15 an hour. I know. I have a son over in college that I'm paying his his apartment.
4: Right,
5: but
4: right.
5: I think the thing that's important is we're not just trying to find a job. We're trying to help them gain a career that'll be sustainable. So some of our residents come in without their GED. We work to get them their GED. We work to help them find a more sustainable employment that would help them grow. We also talk heavily about healthcare because, you know, when you're trying to survive, the doctor's the last thing on your mind. So we make sure that they have a primary care physician and that the kids are up to date with their immunizations and well visit checks.
4: with all of these services provided and the need that's in the community, I'm guessing you're pretty busy?
5: We're busy. Last week, we were at around 130 families on the wait list. On the wait list. We have 21 rooms, and right now we have about 19 families in there. But I think it's an important thing to understand is that we are not government funded. We are totally funded by the generosity of Indian River County and the Treasure Coast. We do get grant money, but it's a lot with a very small budget. But because of the amazing staff that we have and the dedication to the families in the program, we're pretty successful, but we are very busy.
4: Tell us more about how folks can learn more about Hope for Families. How can they contact you? Do you need volunteers? Obviously, you need donations. How can people in the community hearing this right now join you in what you're doing?
5: So we always need volunteers. Our volunteers have projects from tutoring children one-on-one. We're getting ready to do a huge expansion. We just did a $5.5 million capital campaign, and we're going to expand to 20 more rooms and 9 apartments. 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
4: Marty Mercado from Hope for Families Center in Vero Beach, thank you for the great work you're doing.
5: Thank you.
4: And thanks for taking some time out to tell us more about it.
5: Thank you so much.

0: 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Thanks for letting us keep you company. My name is Brandy Lene, and this is your chance to put your dad in the spotlight. It's almost Father's Day, and so if you want to share something special about your dad, one of your favorite memories, would love to hear. Brenda, you're up.
1: Well, my dad's been gone about 6 years, and my dad was a man of God and always did stuff for other people. And I was always cooking at the church and he always did stuff for other people before himself and visited people in the hospital. Well, one time, this lady down the street, she turned 80, and he went and bought her a dozen red roses because he said anybody who turns 80 deserves to have red roses on her birthday, which I thought was so sweet. And then when my dad died, this is the coolest thing, he was buried at the Riverside Cemetery, and we were all sitting around afterwards when they were doing the, we were sitting around for the ceremony, and the guys were folding the flag. Well, as they finished folding the flag and they did their final turn to hand the flag to my mother, as soon as she touched the flag, now this day was a calm day, it was a beautiful day, there was no wind, and as soon as my mom's hands touched the flag, this incredible wind came in from the side of the building and like swirled around, and I had to shut my eyes because I had contacts, and my hair was like standing up. My sister and I were holding hands. We couldn't believe where this incredible wind came from, and then it went out of the building, and everybody started looking around at each other, and afterwards, everybody was talking about the wind, and they said our neighbors said they looked out and none of the trees were moving. And I don't know what God allows, but I just felt like on that day, God just allowed that little sign. And just for my dad to just say, I'm out of here, I'm happy, I know where I am. It was just the neatest thing. And every time I think about it, I get a smile on my face.

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1: 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Father's Day is right around the corner now, so we're putting dad in the spotlight. I'm Brandy, glad you're here. Evan, go ahead and share something about your dad.
2: 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And so I've always appreciated him so much for that, because now I am. 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
1: My name is Brandy Lene. Thanks so much for letting me keep you company. And just another reminder to never ignore that little nudge. Sometimes we feel like we hear this little voice or we just have this thought in our heads and we'll tend to ignore it. But in this case, it paid off for a trash collector in Georgia. He's been driving the same route for years, but a couple of days ago, something just led him to take a different route on his way home. And he's glad he did, because he happened to spot one of his neighbors, an elderly neighbor. She's got a walker, and he was driving and he saw her walker on the sidewalk and she was sitting down next to it. And he thought, well, that's weird. Why isn't she leaning on her walker? Well, he made a U-turn, circled back to her, and it turns out she had fallen and had been sitting there calling out for help for over an hour. He finally came down the road and spotted her and was able to get her help and call the doctor, the paramedics, and get her all checked out, and she's going to be okay. Thankfully, though, that day, he did not ignore that little nudge.
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0: Christian FM. We love our dads. They're amazing. That's why they get their own day. And Father's Day is right around the corner. My name's Brandy Lene. I'm glad you're here. Patty, you had a story you wanted to share?
1: I just wanted to call, not about my father, but about my husband. I have a funny story, actually. When I was pregnant with my first one, I was ready to go into labor. And I was telling him that it's time for us to go to the hospital. So, of course, he gets all scared and he takes off and he leaves me at home, and he comes back a couple minutes later and I'm like, you know, I'm just waiting here at the door for you and you just left. And he said, I had a feeling I was forgetting something. But you see, he's a wonderful father. We've been blessed with three beautiful children, and he's a great provider, treats me better than I could ever even dream to be treated. He's just such an amazing

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0: Christian FM. We're sharing stories about our awesome dads because Father's Day is right around the corner now. I'm Brandy. Thanks for letting me celebrate the day with you, and we are celebrating dads. Patty just shared about her amazing husband and what a great dad he is. And Elizabeth, you wanted to share something about your husband too.
1: He's a good dad, and you know, we have two girls, and he's really good with my, especially helping my daughter with her homework. And also, he's a good stepfather to my oldest son. And he's just a wonderful person. He's a great leader at our church. And, you know, he's been just new to the church, you know, for like 10 years since he became a Christian. And he never has fallen back. And he's just a great, great person.
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1: It totally changed everything for me. 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

0: 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If you could, describe your dad with one word. I'm Brandy. Thanks for letting us keep you company. Father's Day right around the corner. So we're putting the spotlight on our dads. Lindsay, you got one word to describe your dad?
1: I think my dad is strong. When I was in sixth grade, my brother died, and my dad was just always there. He was always knew what to say and how to handle it. And since then, he has helped me get over it and has generally made it all right.

speak with human eloquence and angelic ecstasy, but don't love, I'm nothing but the creaking of a rusty gate. If I speak God's word with power, revealing all of his mysteries and making everything as plain as day, and if I have faith to say to a mountain, jump, and it jumps, but I don't love, I'm nothing. If I give all I own to the poor, or even go to the stake to be burned as a martyr, but I don't love, I've gotten nowhere. So, no matter what I say, no matter what I believe, no matter what I do, I'm bankrupt without love.

Christian FM. And my name is Brandy Lene. We all have our struggles and our battles in life. I saw this. I wanted to share it with you. It's a picture of a mom. She's young, maybe early 30s. She's got two little girls. She's cuddling in her arms. And she's holding a sign. It says, "My mommy is 646 days sober." And she says, "Over the last 646 days, not once have my kids had to see their mommy passed out drunk. Not once has my husband had to deal with irrational anger. Not once have I backed out or woke up completely hungover. Not once have I woken up filled with regret and wondering what happened the night before. There's been plenty of times I have craved a drink or wished I could be normal and not go overboard while drinking. But I know that's not my reality. And by truly learning and recognizing that, it's helped me to stay on track. Even though it hasn't always been easy, it's been 1,000% worth it. I'm so thankful that I overcame. My life has been a million times more peaceful, beautiful, happy since I made the choice to make that change."

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0: 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The story behind the song, Ain't No Way. Here's Jamie McDonald.
2: There's so many instances in my life where I can look back and say, he really has never, ever failed me. Because when you get in a situation and it's not looking so good, it's so easy for us to freak out and just say, God, where are you? Have you forgotten about me?
3: Ain't no way that he's gonna let me down.
2: And this song, Ain't No Way, is just all about that declaration. As I look back over my life, there's not one time that you failed me, and you're gonna show up for me now.
3: Hey.

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1: My name's Brandy Lene. Those days and nights when you bring that new baby home, oh my goodness, think back and remember how tired and just utterly exhausted you are. I was thinking about when I was a young mom, there was a moment when I was standing outside of my apartment door and I had my car clicker and I was pointing it at the front door, just click, click, clicking. And I'm going, why isn't the door opening? Why isn't the door? Oh, this is my front door. It's not my car door. I was just so exhausted. Well, there's a dad sharing a story about how he was so exhausted being a new dad. He went outside one night. There was a storm going on, and he went to take out the trash and came back in. And there was a puppy in his house. And he's going, wait, how did this puppy get in my house? We don't have a puppy. What's going on? Well, apparently when he came back in, he didn't latch the front door enough. And this malnourished, limping puppy, stray dog, found its way into his house, just curled up on, they do have one dog, but they don't have a puppy. And so when he came back, this puppy was curled up on the dog bed with his dog. And he's going, what in the world? Well, they take the puppy to the vet, got some issues. Apparently it was neglected and abused. And so they started taking it for vet treatments, had a bad tooth that was fixed, a bad leg and a bad paw, some other things going on. But he says, we're going to keep her. And he posted a video of this puppy just prancing around the house on the mend, the newest member of the family. They are truly enjoying this gift, this mysterious gift that wandered into their house on a stormy night. They've even given the puppy a name. Her name is Susie.
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0: Christian FM. My name's Brandy Lene. It seems like every summer I have this list of things I want to do, arts and crafts and things to keep my daughter or the grandkids busy. I saw a recipe for homemade strawberry and lemon sherbet. That's on the top of my try it out list now.
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0: 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I read this today. The longest walk in the world is from Cape Town, South Africa to Russia. 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It's a straight shot, but you might need an extra pair of tennis shoes.

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Glad you're here so we can celebrate the day together. My name's Brandy Lene, and I think we all know our nation needs prayer more than ever. 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
1: My name's Brandy. I just want to say a quick prayer because I know some days can be a little rocky. Lord, we come before you right now and we just lay today at your feet. Have your will, have your way in our hearts and in our lives. Just prepare us for whatever life brings our way. We know that whatever comes, you're going to be right there with us because you promise in your word to never leave us or forsake us. Fill our hearts with your joy, your peace that surpasses all understanding. And in those moments where we're struggling, remind us that you're near and allow us to feel your presence. And we just thank you for glad moments, for joyful moments, for hope and encouragement. In Jesus' name we pray. Amen.
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1: I'm glad you're here so we can celebrate the day together. My name's Brandy Lene, and Dad's Big Day is this Sunday. Would love to know your thoughts on your dad, the impact he had on you. James?
2: Well, you know, I gave my dad 2 years ago, and I always thought that I had to fill his shoes. And what I finally learned after he died was he didn't want me to fill his shoes. He wanted me to fill my own.

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1: Maybe you've already bought the new tie or the coffee mug that says number one dad. Dad's big day is this Sunday. My name is Brandy Lanay. I'm glad you're here. Nathaniel, I would love to hear you describe your dad with one word.
2: I'd say the one word description would be caring and loving. Everything that I put our family through, everything that my brother has, my dad's still been the same. He's still been the faith. He's still been faithful. He's still shown unconditional love no matter what's been going on. And she's done whatever it takes to take care of the family. And like I said before, I mean, it's if I'm half the husband and father my dad is, I'm not going to have any issues.
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1: We are putting our dads in the spotlight and all their awesomeness, their good advice, and just the impact they make on our lives. I'm Brandy. I'm glad you're here. And Dad, we're celebrating his big day on this coming up real soon, this Sunday. Rachel, share something special, a special memory about your dad.
2: Well, my dad's name is Richard Duran. He served in the military for 40 years, and he has helped me. I'm a single mom, and he's helped me raise my three children. He is a cancer survivor also, and he is the strongest form of a Christian man that I know, and I am so thankful for him. I've always had a relationship with the Lord, but I didn't believe in so much faith until I watched my dad go through all the things that he went through.

0: Cause you're good.
1: 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Every day may not be a good day, but God does give us something we can celebrate every day. And today we're celebrating our dads. I'm Brandy. Thanks for letting me keep you company. Dad's big day right around the corner, so we're putting our dads in the spotlight. Erica, share something special about your dad.
2: My dad is probably the best dad that anybody can have. He has taken care of me and my twin brother, along with my mom. He is always making sure that we're okay. We have dinner at his house almost every night. Just, you know, if we can't afford it or if we just don't have any food in our house, he always tells us that there's more than enough food at his house and is always making sure that his granddaughters are okay and everything is going right in the world with me and my brother. I mean, we're his world. He is my pride and joy. I took him to prom, him and my mom.
3: Hey, this is Bruce Douglas. The 211 local information program has a great opportunity to brighten up the days of senior citizens in our community. Joining us is Paige Woodward. This is kind of a unique program. Tell us how this works.
4: We call seniors, other shut-ins, those that might be disabled who can't get out. It's a daily welfare check, just a friendly hello and how are you doing? And sometimes this is the only human interaction some of these folks have all day.
3: How many times do we hear stories of folks who fall and hurt themselves? And
4: that's right.
3: They might be laying on a floor for days. This regular call every day, that could be a lifesaver.
4: Absolutely. And we do. We've saved lives.
3: How can folks sign up someone for this program? Maybe we have a grandparent in the community or maybe a friend from church or someone who's elderly. And we think, boy, they could really benefit from one of these daily calls. How do we get them signed up?
4: It's so easy. Just call 211. Push those three buttons on your phone. Call and say, I'm an Indian River resident, and I want to sign up a neighbor, friend, whomever, myself, for the Sunshine Call.
3: If it's important to your family, it's important to us.

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0: Christian FM. I'm Brandy Lene. Thanks for letting me keep you company. 4th of July right around the corner. I think we're all pretty excited. This year it's going to be a big one with it being our birthday as a nation, 250 years. So lots of fireworks and celebrating and events happening. It is going to be really, really great. And you think about it though, every single year with all the fireworks and the noise, it can be a tense time for veterans who are suffering from PTSD. So there's a guy who owns a business in Kansas. And he thought about that, you know, with especially a lot of celebrations going on this year. So he is turning a room in his business into a fun way for veterans to celebrate. He owns a salt mine. And so they're going to be celebrating 650 feet underground. He's got a nice quiet way for them to celebrate food and games and stuff like that, but they don't have to worry about any of the noises triggering that trauma response. So what a thoughtful, thoughtful idea.
1: 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I think you're going to like it.

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All the songs you want for your backyard barbecue, pool days, beach trips, and every summer day in between. Inspiring and encouraging. 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

Hey there, my name is Brant. Producer Sherry is here too. You are so appreciated. We cannot say that enough. If you're somebody who gives to the radio station, the difference you're making in people's lives is tangible. We know. We read the stories. We get the messages. We get the emails and whatnot. And it just takes people supporting it. So thank you for doing that in a crowded media environment. 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
2: I would like a neon sign that lights up. 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
2: It's in the back window, and it says, I'm sorry. And that way I can turn it on when I accidentally am a jerk. Because there's no other way to communicate
3: that.
2: Not
3: a bad idea. That's true.
2: Like, how do I communicate? Whoops. Oh.
3: You don't.
2: Maybe the sign just says, whoops.
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2: Sometimes, you know, we'd like to sit on the old porch on the swing and we reminisce about the days of yesteryear and all that. And I was thinking about this very brief window of time, which we lived through, which other people have not.
1: Okay.
2: Very brief. Mm-hmm. That is when you could be online, but still continuing.
1: Uh-huh.
2: You could be on the phone. Uh-huh. That's still continuing.
1: Yeah.
2: But we lived in that blip of time on a timeline where you could not do both at once.
1: That's right.
2: You remember this?
1: I do. It could start a real war in your home.
2: Right.
1: Yes.
2: Yeah, so just so you know, we'd have dial-up through the phone line.
1: Uh-huh.
2: So if you took the time to do the modem thing and it went...
1: Yeah.
2: And he finally signed on... And your AOL thing finally came on.
1: Yeah, it took a while to get online.
2: Right. And yes. Then your brother picks up the phone, or your mom. You're off.
1: It knocked you offline.
2: And you have to do the whole thing
1: That's
2: over
1: right.
2: again.
1: That's right, yes.
2: So just
1: it was very upsetting.
2: Yep. We lived through that. There's a lot of stuff we went through that people don't realize.
3: Good morning. Checking the forecast. Hot again today with highs in the low to mid 90s with scattered afternoon storms. Look for that same forecast right through the weekend. 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
1: It makes sense, right? Like, look, you got to know somebody before you can love somebody. I've heard that before. You got to know, and then you can love. In a sense, depending on what kind of love you're talking about, but it's also true. Honestly, I think we have to love people before we can really know them.
0: Hmm.
1: Because I think love allows us to see people the way God sees them. And the way he sees them is reality. There was a song that was a hit years ago by Brandon Heath called Give Me Your Eyes. Mm-hmm. For just one second, so I can see the way you see people. God sees, he's for them. He's for me. He loves me and knows me because of that. If I'm not for people, this is why I got to ask people, God, help me forgive people in advance. Help me to be for people. Help me to see people the way you see them. It's a posture of love that allows me to actually know what's real.

When odd friends call or text, most people ignore it. And that's why Brant and Sherry rarely make calls anymore. But if you'd like, you can call them. Call 855-90-BRANT. That's 855-90-BRANT. Okay, you'll be leaving a message, but they won't ignore that.

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1: It's the hot new food for summer, apparently, according to this thing.
0: Okay.
1: Pickles.
2: Oh, I have friends who are just...
1: Really?
2: Nuts.
1: Are they pickles. Young?
2: No, not anymore.
1: Okay.
2: Yeah.
1: Because it says Gen Z is all about pickle flavored everything. Pickle.
2: Oh.
1: Flavored popcorn, pretzels, protein bars, hummus.
2: No, my friends aren't really pickle flavored. They just like pickles.
1: I do like pickles.
2: Okay.
1: But it says
2: flavored? Ew.
1: Yeah, everything pickle flavor.
2: Okay.
1: Because Gen Z is craving, quote, food that bites back, end quote, Gen Z.
2: Okay, food that bites back. Interesting.
1: Why is it all about Gen Z?
2: I don't know.
1: I feel sorry for millennials because they got a lot of attention. We never got attention.
2: Right, so we're good.
1: Gen X.
2: Gen X is the,
1: we're fine.
2: Yeah, but millennials.
1: But you guys were raised like, it's all about you.
2: Yeah, and like, we skip right past, like, it's over.
1: Yeah, we're like, millennia who? It's all about Gen Z now.
3: Taking a look at the forecast, our same pattern will continue hotter than usual for this time of year, with some scattered afternoon showers and storms today and through the weekend. 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
4: 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It's 91.
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1: Yeah, it's kind of sad, but it's true. For a lot of people, like when they think about faith, they think about stuff you're trying to believe, but you really don't. But you're trying. Mm. And I got to tell you, it's so much more than that. It's actually, faith just means trust. Mm-hmm. Like, confidently trusting. I'm sitting in a chair right now. I'm trusting it will not collapse. Like, there's we use trust all the time, but I'm confidently putting my trust in the Lord. It's not irrational. Mm-hmm. Any more than like reaching out. If you got a friend who's reaching out to help you get up, you grab their hand, you're trusting their hand.
0: Yeah.
1: But you have reason to do that. Mm-hmm. It's not crazy, but trust is everything. We're saved by grace through trust. Actually, trust God. It'll make your life so much less anxious. Trust Him. He's good. He says it over and over. Trust me, trust me, trust me.
2: Checking the forecast, hot with afternoon storms today and right through the weekend. Highs will top out in the low to mid 90s. 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
1: One of my favorite stories, Herbie Hancock tells it. 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He said he was playing with Miles Davis and he was super intimidated. I mean, there was this big hole that he's supposed to play a keyboard thing and he hit the absolute wrongest chord.
2: Yes.
1: And Miles Davis took about three notes and made it make sense.
2: Ooh.
1: And folded it back into the groove. I feel like there's a story about God in there and how he'll take even our missteps, add something, fold it back into a story that's actually beautiful.
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0: Hey there, just want to say welcome to the show. My name is Brant, by the way. Producer Sherry is here too. It's highly idiosyncratic, this show.
1: Oh.
0: Yeah, so we have our little things that are different and sound different. And so, at first, some people are put off. They're like, this is too weird. Thanks for fighting through that, because a lot of times, just like with if you have quirky friends, it takes a little bit of getting used to, and then it's good. Mm-hmm. So we hope you enjoy it, and we're here to encourage you. And we also have goofy senses of humor too. We know that, but that's why we're here, to spiritually encourage you. Lots of great music for you too.

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4: See, I want so badly to do everything myself, to fix it all. The more I live, the more I realize that asking for help, relying on loved ones, surrendering my will to the God that made the stars and yet somehow knows my name, see, that's true strength. When we can't understand the path that we're walking, in those moments we can declare, not my will, but yours be done. Trusting God with everything is a place of surrender and sacrifice, but it's the place I long to be.

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1: Here is a spoiler alert for Life. I was thinking about writing a book of these.
0: Mm-hmm.
1: Like, spoiler alert, you know what? There is no inner ring if you're trying to be with the cool people.
0: Mm.
1: If you do get in with the cool people, then you're going to want in with the other cool people. And inside that cool people group, there's an inner, and then you'll never get there.
0: There's no there there.
1: There's no there there. C.S. Lewis wrote about that famously, but it's really true. Mm-hmm. You can see the people who are on what you think are the inner ring, mm-hmm. chafing, grinding to get into the other inner ring, get invited to that party, and then it's this thing and those people. And there's no finish line there.
0: Mm-hmm.
1: So, might as well enjoy the people around you. Might as well. People around you today. That's the ring. The people around you today, enjoy those people, and might as well be content.
2: Good morning. Checking the forecast. Hot again today with highs in the low to mid 90s with scattered afternoon storms. Look for that same forecast right through the weekend. 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
1: Yes, we are in that curious era of history where each headline, I don't know what the next word is going to be in the headline. We used to be able to predict, sort of.
0: Sure.
1: So this headline says gaming PC.
0: Uh-huh.
1: What's the verb?
0: Gaming PC has.
1: The verb here is saves.
0: What?
1: Saves owner. Gaming PC saves owner from.
0: Oh, I haven't.
1: Bullet fired by neighbor's dog.
0: Oh.
1: But so he's okay. Everybody's okay.
0: Okay,
1: it's great.
0: Good. Okay,
1: but
0: good.
1: But that's what I mean. You can't predict the next by neighbor's what?
0: Yeah, saves neighbor so finished, I had.
1: Yeah, you did.
0: Yeah, but save I didn't have.
1: And you didn't have dog.
0: I didn't have dog.
1: You didn't think the dog fired the bullet. So this is like none of this. You can't do it.

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So register today. Happy hunting!

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1: It's true. A lot of people, when they think about Jesus, they think, okay, I need to get myself in a place where I feel bad for Jesus. Poor Jesus. Mm. He suffered. Look at that. Mm-hmm. Okay. It's true. He suffered. Mm-hmm. But a couple things about that. He did it because he wanted to. Mm-hmm. He was in control the entire time. He made that clear. Even to Pilate. Pilate's like, do you realize I have the power to have you crucified? Like, you wouldn't have any power at all if it wasn't for my Father.
0: Yeah.
1: This is all happening because I want it to. At no point was he out of control. The second thing is like the first. He wanted to do it because he loves us. Like, there was never any question about, well, I don't know if these people are worth it. Like, there was no question. Yes, you're worth it. And he was in control the entire time. So don't feel like he was just bossed around. He didn't have any control over what was going on. No, quite aware, did it, knew it was worth it.
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1: All right, so there's this lady that thinks she's, I can sing this high. The highest note or whatever. She's professional. She did this thing on YouTube. It's like, I can do the flute part from Titanic. It's really high.
0: And she's singing it.
1: Yeah.
0: Okay, that's
1: so
0: impressive.
1: So here, you can listen to it. Watch or listen. Mm-hmm. She gets real high here in a second. I think I can match this, but...
0: What?
1: I think I can do this.
0: On the show now here?
1: Yeah. I think I...
0: I'm going to ask you not to do that.
1: There you go.
0: Brent, not with...
2: Does the crowd want to hear it?
0: No.
2: Does everybody want to hear me match that?
0: I can do this.
2: I have this incredible falsetto.
0: I'm really... As a friend, as a work colleague, as the audience representative, I'm asking you not to do this. I don't know how else to say no to this.
3: Checking the forecast, hot with afternoon storms today and right through the weekend. Highs will top out in the low to mid 90s. 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

Hey, my name is Brant. Producer Sherry is here too. We're not asking for anything here. We're just saying thank you. Everybody who supports this station, you don't realize the difference you're making. That's a given. Like, it's hard to get your head around it, but we know for a fact this is making a lot of difference in a lot of people's lives. They just need to be reminded of God's goodness, a lot of people. And for some people, it's the first time they've heard it. But for others, it's just a consistent reminder, which is everything. So thank you for making that possible.

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1: And whatever this key unlocks, inside there's something valuable. So we're setting out to find whatever this key unlocks.
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3: It's been a long week of searching for the International Diamond Center key number one. Our previous clues were to find this key, your eyesight needs to be keen. Some trees stand straight while others lean. Without some effort, treasure hunters fail. To find this key, you'll need to walk along a trail. Taking a hike can lead to treasure hunting pay, an exciting find made by M.A. Join the other hunters. Get into the mix. Be on the lookout for the number six. How old is it? Nobody really knows, but a key could be found as you go. And here's our latest clue. Keep moving and looking, and a key will be found along a trail that leads to a mound. Keep moving and looking, and a key will be found along a trail that leads to a mound. The key is in a small wooden box hidden somewhere between Melbourne and Stewart. It will never be buried and will be available during the operating hours of the place where it's hidden. This year's hunt is thanks to Busy Bee Lawn and Garden Center. 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
1: Okay, prepare for something shocking to happen on the radio show. And the point with this, the reason I'm a shock jock is that it causes people to buzz. Where'd you hear that? Oh, did you hear what Brant said? Wow.
0: Right.
1: Brant Hansen Show, yeah.
0: Okay.
1: But it's rated G, so all audiences.
0: Got it. I can be equally shocked.
1: It's just shockingly interesting.
0: Got it.
1: I'm not Brant, profane or anything.
0: What is this?
1: Okay. It's true. I read this. I'm like, that's true. It's kind of shocking.
0: Mm-hmm.
1: You trip and fall and survive. You've basically survived colliding with a planet. And that's pretty cool. And it's something you could share with friends. Like, I collided with a planet and I survive.
0: Just because you tripped and fell in a parking lot?
1: Right. Right. It's all how you look at it. That's all. And so anyway, please buzz about
0: that's
1: that.
0: What you want people to buzz
1: yep.
0: about?
1: It's pretty solid. Yep.
2: Good morning. Checking the forecast. Hot again today with highs in the low to mid 90s with scattered afternoon storms. Look for that same forecast right through the weekend. 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
1: Sometimes you like to sit on the old porch and talk about the days of yore. People won't understand this.
0: Okay.
1: Back in the day at the grocery store, there's some people who were really good at this. They wrote checks for their groceries, okay?
0: That's right.
1: Right, so we did that.
0: Uh-huh.
1: But some people made it a thing to be surprised every time.
0: When?
1: So they'd have 400 items.
0: Uh-huh.
1: And then they'd get the total, and then they'd be like, oh, reach into a purse or something. Pull out the, okay, what day is it? Okay, what's the name of the store? What's the amount? Oh, hang on a second.
0: Mm-hmm.
1: And there'd be a line of us,
0: sure.
1: Maybe 15, 20.
0: Yes, and, this, and the line's growing.
1: Right, but every time it's like, okay, how do I do this again? Okay, and you'd have to, in cursive, like, write the number.
0: Sure, and what's the date?
1: And can you tell me, what's the name of the store?
0: Right.
1: How do you spell that? And we're all like, can you? That, but that was a way of life.
0: Yes, it was, yeah. Took
1: and,
0: a while.
1: Yeah, and you mm-hmm. almost had to tip your cap to the people who are shocked every time.
0: Yes, that's true.
1: Oh, I guess I should, pay, yeah. Yeah, they're going to make you

0: put you through it. It's amazing that you can love me like I love me like I am.
1: Refreshingly odd, oddly refreshing. It's kind of like a superpower. The Brant Hansen Show.
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1: Okay, here we go. It's another spoiler alert for life.
0: I like this.
1: You're going to look back, and I know this from people who've written about this, older people. You're going to look back, and you might just wonder why you spent so much time managing your image with everybody. Why you were so concerned. Why? This is what I understand from older people. I've even seen it in my own life, even at this point.
0: Yeah.
1: So I want to pass that along to you. Like, if you're the one that can be generous because you're not constantly concerned about how you look, how you're coming across, I'm not saying that you don't care at all. But let's be honest, most of us, most of in our culture, a lot of it's about managing how we look, how we come across, what do people think of us? Like, people who think of that less and less can connect more, and you can be more of a blessing to the people around you. You listen better. You'll be one of the few people that listen. Like, why not try that?
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1: Hey, my name is Brant. So glad you're here. Producer Sherry is here too.
2: So you said being less concerned about your image or managing your image allows you to be more generous.
1: Yeah.
2: Talk about that, because I've never heard that before.
1: Well, like with your attention.
2: Ah, generous with your attention. Okay.
1: I know this. Look, I can be insecure too. I've had to grow up and I'm still growing. But what I know from older, wiser people and in my own life, like, if I'm not always concerned about me, I can actually listen.
2: Because you're paying less attention to yourself.
1: Yeah, I can listen to you. I can be generous with my attention. And I can squarely be thinking about what somebody else is doing, like, and genuinely ask what's going on rather than my next thing.
2: Not crafting what I'm going to say, not trying to be my own PR person and all that.
1: Right. That's a lot of energy. Yeah. So that's what I mean. Like, it allows you to be generous.
3: Checking the forecast, hot with afternoon storms today and right through the weekend. Highs will top out in the low to mid 90s. 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

0: Grant and Sherry, a little silly, a little different.
1: Wouldn't you say that one of the definitions of friendship is that you can trust the person? I think this is probably the definition of friend. Would I trust that person with a robot army?
2: And if someone says no, then they're not your friend.
0: And totally intentional. Refreshingly odd. Oddly refreshing. 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

0: Hey there, my name is Brant. Producer Sherry is here too. Thank you for being here. We tell people when they're new to the show that people call it oddly, refreshingly odd.
1: Oddly refreshing.
0: And oddly refreshing. Yes. And that kind of nails it. So both of it, the odd is true. But hopefully it's spiritually refreshing for you too in a lot of ways. Like it's encouraging. It's something you can keep coming back to to be reminded of God's goodness, honestly. And we have a lot of encouraging music too that's part of that. So thank you for being here.

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1: Here's a story. Jesus got into a boat, it says in Matthew, started across the lake with his disciples. Suddenly, a fierce storm struck the lake with waves breaking into the boat, but Jesus was sleeping. The disciples went and woke him up, shouting, "Lord, save us, we're going to drown." Jesus responded, "Why are you afraid? You have so little faith." What happens next? You should click through right now. Click for what happens next. You won't believe it.
0: And then there's an ad.
1: Yeah. Exactly. Come on. Just show me what happens next. I want to see the video. This happens. It's a wild storm. They think they're going to die. These are fishermen.
0: Yeah, so it had to be a horrible storm.
1: Yes. These are guys who don't want to act scared, but they're so scared and they think they're going to die. But Jesus responded, "Why are you afraid?" They wake him up. "You have so little faith." Then he got up. So they're still, he's still lying there. While this water's splashing over, the waves are going up and down, they're pitching right and left, they're yawing and everything's crazy. They think they're gonna die. He's still lying there.
0: Yeah.
1: And he's asking, "Where'd you guys put your faith? Where'd you put your trust? I thought you trusted me." Mm. While the storm is still going. And then he gets up. I just think that's wild.
0: Yeah.
1: Think about how chaotic that scene is, and he is still like, "What happened to your, you said you trusted me." You said you trusted. And he gets up and calms everything. Like, "Guys, you said you trusted me."
2: Good morning. Checking the forecast. Hot again today with highs in the low to mid 90s with scattered afternoon storms. Look for that same forecast right through the weekend. 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
2: Maybe, just maybe, you're not amped about the World Cup. I've met people who aren't.
1: I'm not.
2: Right, you're one of them. So, think about this, though. I make this point all the time, but I have a bigger point.
1: Okay.
2: 125 million people watched the Super Bowl.
1: Uh-huh.
2: 125 million.
1: Yeah.
2: The finals of the World Cup last time, 1.42 billion.
1: That sounds right.
2: Yeah. So that's just how
1: it is. The World Cup. Thing. It's the world.
2: What was cool at the Germany Curacao game, I think that's how you say Curacao. In my head, I've always read it and I've said it that way.
1: Okay.
2: So if I'm wrong, I'm sorry about that.
1: Mm-hmm.
2: They got together beforehand to pray with each other, German players and Curacaoan players.
1: Okay. That's nice.
2: Yeah. It is really cool because that's on a, you're from these different countries, completely different cultures and whatnot. And to go, first and foremost, you're our brothers and it's nice to meet you.
1: Yeah.
2: And then Germany destroyed it. But that wasn't the point. The point was.
1: Are you trying to get me excited about the World Cup?
2: No, that's not going to work. I gave up on that.

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1: If you're new to this thing that we are talking about, this following Jesus way of life, you have to fight something sometimes. It's our culture. They'll teach you that it's anti-thinking to be a follower of Jesus, like you're just not intelligent or something. Mm-hmm. That's what non-intelligent people do. Yeah, non-intelligent people do it. Intelligent people do it too.
0: Mm-hmm.
1: I saw this quote recently from a woman. She said, it's weird to look back and think, I used to be afraid to believe in God. I thought it would be embarrassing. I have a PhD. I'm intelligent. I told myself religion is the opiate of the masses. Little did I know, a relationship with God is actually the greatest cure for embarrassment, intellectual pride, and overthinking.
0: Wow.
1: Totally.
0: That's good.
1: It is. Wouldn't you like to be a kid again? Marvel at truth and goodness and beauty. And then, like so many of the greatest physicists we've ever had, go, you know what? There's a loving God behind this. Like, there's, yeah, the culture thinks you have to not be intelligent, but that's not it at all. What you have to do is be humble.
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2: Checking the forecast, hot with afternoon storms today and right through the weekend. Highs will top out in the low to mid 90s. 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
2: 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I'm Bruce Douglas. 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Congratulations to Steve and Tina Salazar. 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One couple enjoys a dinner out at the Bonefish Grill in Stewart. 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
1: hey, could you just please stop being so hard on yourself? Seriously, you don't need a better version of yourself today. You really don't. 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

0: you.
1: Thanks for calling the Treasure Hunt Hotline. Who am I speaking with?
2: This is Becky Malang.
1: Well, Becky Malang is the name of a legendary key hunter. What do you have to tell me, Becky?
2: I found key number one.
1: Oh! Now, there should be a verification code with that key. Can you verify that code for me?
2: 7291.
1: Congratulations, Becky Malang. You're the holder of the International Diamond Center key number one. Congratulations.
2: Thank you.
1: All right. Wow, it's been a long, hot week of searching for key number one. Where was this key found?
2: It had me everywhere, but I found it at Spruce Bluff Preserve in Port St. Lucie.
1: Spruce Bluff Preserve in Port St. Lucie. Okay, let's get to some of these clues and find out how you got there. Clue one was to find this key, your eyesight needs to be keen. Some trees stand straight while others lean. Was there some like leaning trees near the key?
2: The Ayah's natives actually bent and twisted saplings to make landmarks and trail markers. So a lot of the trees around were very either leaning or bent in odd positions.
1: Wow.
2: In odd ways. Yeah.
1: Interesting. Well, clue two was, without some effort, treasure hunters fail to find this key. You need to walk along a trail. Obviously, we got plenty of trails on the Treasure Coast, right?
2: This one was on the South Trail Preserve.
1: Okay, so you chose the South Trail, Spruce Bluff Preserve. Clue three was, taking a hike can lead to treasure hunting pay. An exciting find for M.A. Now, have we discovered who M.A. is?
2: And that actually did not come to me fully until last night. I found a lot of different M.A.s that had me running all over the Treasure Coast. But I stumbled upon, I found it was the government land surveyor that came out after the Occupational Act in 1853. M.A. Williams surveyed and found the Ayah's Mound.
1: Okay, so M.A. is his initials, and he kind of found the area where the key was hidden. All right, you're definitely on the right track at this point. We got to clue number four. Join the other hunters, get into the mix, be on the lookout for the number six. Now, I'm guessing this is probably some sort of a trail marker sign or something.
2: It was exactly. I knew I was looking for a trail that had numbered markers, and it was. It was just pretty close to number six.
1: Okay.
2: It was just a little bit ways between six and seven.
1: All right. Clue five was, how old is it? Nobody really knows, but a key could be found as you go. So that probably sealed in your mind that it was in that area.
2: It did. That particular shell maiden was actually one of the oldest ones. It actually, when archaeologists went through it, they did not find any clay pottery, so it actually predated fired pottery.
1: And then clue six was released, and I believe, I don't even know if you needed this clue, but it said, keep moving and looking, a key will be found along a trail that leads to a mound. You knew it was somewhere along that trail, didn't you?
2: I did, yes. It was definitely along that South Trail that leads to the mound.
1: So where was the key exactly? I mean, it was near Marker 6 on the South Trail at Spruce Bluff Preserve, but was it like in an obvious place? Did you have to dig around a little bit for it, like in a bush or something?
2: I actually passed it twice before I came back around, and actually it came out on the third time around checking this one little corner area. There's a little bit of a fork in the trail for an access trail and then the main trail, and it just happened to be in some sawpaw meadows and some brush.
1: Wow. Well, you found keys before. I know you love this game. You love the intrigue and the effort of looking for them. So because you have found the International Diamond Center key number one, Becky Malang, you've automatically won some real Spanish treasure. And that means that your key could be the one key that opens the grand prize treasure chest. How about that?
2: Woo!
1: What's the station having lots of fun this summer on the Great Treasure Hunt?
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Today, your worth is not based on how you perform. 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

0: Christian FM. I'm Doug Hanna. Hope you're doing well today. Many days I've said to myself, I will accomplish X once I get my life together. X being whatever, you fill in the blank there, whatever it is that you think. Once I accomplish this first thing, then I'll take care of the other thing. It never quite works out like that. And spiritually speaking, with you and God, well, that's completely backwards. You don't say, I'll get closer to God when I get my life together. God moves towards people like all of us who do not have it together. That's the whole story of Jesus. So don't wait till you're ready, because number one, you never will be. And number two, if you do, you might miss him.
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This is Doug Hanna. I've been a parent for a few decades now, and I think for moms and for dads, it's the same thing, even though it's expressed differently. But at every stage along the way, as a mom or a dad, there will be times when you feel like you've let your kids down. And maybe your conclusion after the whole thing, you know, if your kids are grown and gone, is, I could have done that better. I failed them. I don't know. You probably didn't, but let's go with this for a second. You may feel like you failed your kids long term or every day. But grace, I want you to know, is not just for you. It is also for what your kids are learning through you.

0: 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They do not need a perfect parent. They never did. They just need one who knows how to be forgiven.
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1: Thanks for calling the Treasure Hunt Hotline. Who am I speaking with?
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1: Well, Becky Malang is the name of a legendary key hunter. 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
1: Oh! Now, there should be a verification code with that key. 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
2: 7291.
1: Congratulations, Becky Malang. You're the holder of the International Diamond Center key number one. Congratulations!
2: Thank you.
1: All right. Wow, it's been a long, hot week of searching for key number one. Where was this key found?
2: It had me everywhere, but I found it at Spruce Bluff Preserve in Port St. Lucie.
1: Spruce Bluff Preserve in Port St. Lucie. Okay, let's get to some of these clues and find out how you got there. Clue one was to find this key, your eyesight needs to be keen. Some trees stand straight while others lean. Was there some, like, leaning trees near the key?
2: The Ayah's natives actually bent and twisted saplings to make landmarks and trail markers. So a lot of the trees around were very either leaning or bent in odd positions.
1: Wow.
2: In odd ways, yeah.
1: Interesting. Well, clue two was, without some effort, treasure hunters fail to find this key. You need to walk along a trail. Obviously, we got plenty of trails on the Treasure Coast, right?
2: This one was on the South Trail.
1: Okay, so you chose the South Trail, Spruce Bluff Preserve. Clue three was, taking a hike can lead to treasure hunting pay. An exciting find for M.A. Now, have we discovered who M.A. is?
2: And that actually did not come to me fully until last night. I found a lot of different M.A.s that had me running all over the Treasure Coast. But I stumbled upon, I found it was the government land surveyor that came out after the Occupational Act in 1853, M.A. Williams surveyed and found the Ayah's Mound.
1: Okay, so M.A. is his initials, and he kind of found the area where the key was hidden. All right, you're definitely on the right track at this point. We got to clue number four. Join the other hunters, get into the mix, be on the lookout for the number six. Now, I'm guessing this is probably some sort of a trail marker sign or something.
2: It was exactly. I knew I was looking for a trail that had numbered markers, and it was. It was just pretty close to number six.
1: Okay.
2: It was just a little bit ways between six and seven.
1: All right. Clue five was, how old is it? Nobody really knows, but a key could be found as you go. So that probably sealed in your mind that it was in that area.
2: It did. That particular shell maiden was actually one of the oldest ones. It actually, when archaeologists went through it, they did not find any clay pottery, so it actually predated fired pottery.
1: And then clue six was released, and I believe, I don't even know if you needed this clue, but it said, keep moving and looking, a key will be found along a trail that leads to a mound. You knew it was somewhere along that trail, didn't you?
2: I did, yes. It was definitely along that South Trail that leads to the mound.
1: So where was the key exactly? I mean, it was near Marker 6 on the South Trail at Spruce Bluff Preserve, but was it, like, in an obvious place? Did you have to dig around a little bit for it, like in a bush or something?
2: I actually passed it twice before I came back around, and actually it came out, you know, on the third time around checking this one little corner area. There's a little bit of a fork in the trail for an access trail and then the main trail, and it just happened to be in some sawpaw meadows and some brush.
1: Wow. Well, you found keys before. I know you love this game. You love the intrigue and the effort of looking for them. So because you have found the International Diamond Center key number one, Becky Malang, you've automatically won some real Spanish treasure. And that means that your key could be the one key that opens the grand prize treasure chest. How about that?
2: Woo!
1: What's the station having lots of fun this summer on the Great Treasure Hunt?
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But God is not going to wait to love a better, improved version of you, a 2.0. He loves you right now, fully aware of everything that you would rather hide.

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0: Christian FM. I'm Doug Hanna. It is interesting to me that despite decades of the church largely saying this is not a place for people who have it all together, people aren't buying it. The rhetoric doesn't seem to be matching the reality. People are not believing what we're selling in that regard. People still think that when you go to church, there's a performance clause. There is a sense of you either fit in or you don't based on, well, a lot of things, but your behavior at the core of it. And I know that I'm talking to somebody for whom the church has let you down, perhaps very recently. When your life falls apart, though, church is the place where you will not be expected to pretend. There is a church that does this. It may not be the one you're at now, but you will find people within even that church that do not expect you to be fake. And this is the way it's supposed to be. So maybe instead of just talking about it so much, let's just be people who just are who we are and understand that we are all sinners and saints at the same time as Christians. We're in need of grace, every single one of us. And church is a place not where our behavior looks great or everybody's model worthy, but instead it's a place where truth and mercy meet in the open.
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1: We love celebrating marriage and anniversaries here at Christian FM. 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And 1 month, every couple who's chosen receives flowers. 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

0: Christian FM. I'm Doug Hanna. Not sure if anybody else can relate to this, but when I do pray, there are many, many times I hear the words coming out of my mouth, and I know that I am not consistent with these words. I feel very much like a hypocrite. And it's true. I am a hypocrite. Prayer is not for anybody who thinks they've got it all figured out. Really shouldn't be. Prayer is for people who understand, no, they don't. And God certainly understands that the words I'm praying, I don't always feel them. They're not always, like, if you look at the last 24 hours of my life, doesn't always line up. I know that. 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But the only qualification to go to God in prayer is need. And you and I already have that one covered.
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2: Thanks for calling the Treasure Hunt Hotline. Who am I speaking with?
3: This is Becky Malang.
2: Well, Becky Malang is the name of a legendary key hunter. What do you have to tell me, Becky?
3: I found key number one.
2: Oh! Now, there should be a verification code with that key. Can you verify that code for me?
3: 7291.
2: Congratulations, Becky Malang. You're the holder of the International Diamond Center key number one. Congratulations!
3: Thank you.
2: All right. Wow, it's been a long, hot week of searching for key number one. Where was this key found?
3: It had me everywhere, but I found it at Spruce Bluff Preserve in Port St. Lucie.
2: Spruce Bluff Preserve in Port St. Lucie. Okay, let's get to some of these clues and find out how you got there. Clue one was to find this key, your eyesight needs to be keen. Some trees stand straight while others lean. Was there some, like, leaning trees near the key?
3: The Ayah's natives actually bent and twisted saplings to make landmarks and trail markers. So a lot of the trees around were very either leaning or bent in odd positions.
2: Wow.
3: In odd ways, yeah.
2: Interesting, interesting. Well, clue two was, without some effort, treasure hunters fail to find this key. You need to walk along a trail. Obviously, we got plenty of trails on the Treasure Coast, right?
3: This one was on the South Trail Preserve.
2: Okay, so you chose the South Trail, Spruce Bluff Preserve. Clue three was, taking a hike can lead to treasure hunting pay. An exciting find for M.A. Now, have we discovered who M.A. is?
3: And that actually did not come to me fully until last night. I found a lot of different M.A.s that had me running all over the Treasure Coast. But I found it was the government land surveyor that came out after the Occupational Act in 1853. M.A. Williams surveyed and found the Ayah's Mound.
2: Okay, so M.A. is his initials, and he kind of found the area where the key was hidden. All right, you're definitely on the right track at this point. We got to clue number four. Join the other hunters, get into the mix. Be on the lookout for the number six. Now, I'm guessing this is probably some sort of a trail marker sign or something?
3: It was exactly. I knew I was looking for a trail that had numbered markers, and it was. It was just pretty close to number six.
2: Okay.
3: It was just a little bit ways between six and seven.
2: All right. Clue five was, how old is it? Nobody really knows, but a key could be found as you go. So that probably sealed in your mind that it was in that area.
3: It did. That particular shell maiden was actually one of the oldest ones. It actually, when archaeologists went through it, they did not find any clay pottery. So it actually predated fired pottery.
2: And then clue six was released, and I believe, I don't even know if you needed this clue, but it said, keep moving and looking, a key will be found along a trail that leads to a mound. You knew it was somewhere along that trail, didn't you?
3: I did, yes. It was definitely along that south trail that leads to the mound.
2: So where was the key exactly? I mean, it was near marker six on the south trail at Spruce Bluff Preserve, but was it like in an obvious place? Did you have to dig around a little bit for it, like in a bush or something?
3: I actually passed it twice before I came back around, and actually it came out, you know, on the third time around checking this one little corner area. There's a little bit of a fork in the trail for an access trail and then the main trail, and it just happened to be in some sawpaw meadows and some brush.
2: Wow. Well, you found keys before. I know you love this game. You love the intrigue and the effort of looking for them. So because you have found the International Diamond Center key number one, Becky Malang, you've automatically won some real Spanish treasure. And that means that your key could be the one key that opens the grand prize treasure chest. How about that?
3: Woo!
2: What's the station having lots of fun this summer on the Great Treasure Hunt?
3: Christian FM.

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0: We are Jeff and Danielle. You wear a lot of berry colors, huh?
1: Do I?
0: I think you do.
2: Oh, thank you.
0: And I noticed that when you're wearing different colors, your eyes kind of change a little bit.
1: I know.
0: You know about the eye change thing?
1: Yeah, I think my colors are bold colors.
0: Yeah, matches the personality, that's for sure.
1: Darn straight it does.

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I'm Danielle from the Jeff and Danielle Show. 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

0: the story behind the song, Ain't No Way. Here's Jamie McDonald.
1: There's so many instances in my life where I can look back and say, he really has never, ever failed me. Because when you get in a situation and it's not looking so good, it's so easy for us to freak out and just say, God, where are you? Have you forgotten about me?
2: Ain't no way that he's gonna let me down.
1: And this song, Ain't No Way, is just all about that declaration. As I look back over my life, there's not one time that you failed me, and you're gonna show up for me now.

0: Christian FM. We are Jeff and Danielle. Why is it that on some snacks, yeah, because I'm thinking about food, but some snacks, it says limited edition. Like, what's up with that?
1: Oh, like, they just want you to buy more. Then you're like, oh, I got to get more of these because they're not going to last very long.
0: They're going to last forever. It's sugar. It's 6 pounds of sugar in each thing, right? There's no limited edition because you can find that in the, like, you know, wherever. It's crazy.
1: For, like, for fruit snacks?
0: Yeah.
1: Do you remember fruit snacks?
0: Oh, my gosh.
1: They used to be shaped like fruit.
0: Those were like sheets of sugar and colored water.
1: No, that's fruit roll-ups.
0: Oh, the roll-ups. Wait, yes. What are the fruit snacks?
1: They're just like little gummy, almost like little gummy bears, but they're not bears. They're different shapes.
0: But I like sharks, the roll-ups. Fruit. Those were cool, too.
1: Remember fruit by the foot?
0: Yes.
1: I felt like it was way longer when we were smaller.
0: It had to be.
1: Yeah.
0: No, it couldn't have been just a foot because that would really tick kids off. It's
1: like 3 foot, right?
0: Yeah. You think?
1: I don't know. If you open one now, it's like, won't, won't. It's so small.
0: Fruit by the inch.
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1: Thanks for listening. We're Jeff and Danielle.
2: Man, if you want to find out what a tough Christian you are, then take a look at James 1:2. Consider it pure joy, my brothers and sisters, whenever you face trials of many kinds. That means no matter how bad, no matter how daunting it is, mm-hmm. consider it joy.
1: Sure.
2: That's a tough one, right?
1: I heard CC Winans was speaking one time and she said, even when you stub your toe, you should be like, thank you, Lord.
2: Yeah.
1: And get into this
2: habit.
1: That you
2: can feel it, right?
1: Yeah, yeah.
2: That you have a toe.
1: Right.
2: That you can walk and stub. I mean, yes, but well, at the same time, wow.
1: Yeah, but it gets you into this mindset where you're constantly resetting like your muscle memory.
2: Right. Like,
1: the first thing that you think of is not to like say a bad word or be angry or kind of fester, but it's to be like, okay, like seek Jesus in terms of what this is going to look like, what he's trying to teach you.
2: Yeah. It's so powerful. Yeah, so be thinking that the next time you stub your toe. James 1:2.

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1: We're Jeff and Danielle, and it's time for Would You Rather?
2: All right, this is a two-part question. We'll take a side and debate it out. All right, would you rather walk to work in heels? By the way, that'd be from your home. Walk to work in heels. Or drive to work in reverse. What do you think?
1: Wow. Mike, are you gonna drive in reverse?
2: Yeah. I'm not gonna walk to work in heels.
1: I'm gonna take walk to work in heels.
2: What?
1: Yeah, I feel like driving in reverse would be so annoying.
2: No, it'd be easy. Plus, think about this. You don't even know what heels are. You're in flip-flops 24/7.
1: Although I am until I have a lot of heels.
2: What? For what? To throw at people?
1: For my
2: No. Okay,
1: so what? They're nice heels.
2: When have you worn heels?
1: I don't wear them to work all the time because we're just shoved in this little room.
2: How about with any other time? Every time?
1: Yeah, I mean, I have a life outside of work, kind of.
2: No, you don't. You sit at home and
1: crochet. I do have heels. I have heels.
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1: 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We're Jeff and Danielle.
0: Have you ever had an issue where you're like stuck making a big decision, like whether it's, you know, choosing a college or switching careers or whatever it is, but like you're just, you're stuck and you can't figure it out?
1: Sure.
0: You're at your wit's end, right? Mm-hmm. Think of Proverbs 3:5-6. Trust in the Lord with all your heart and lean not on your own understanding, but in all your ways submit to him, and he will make your paths straight. That is, I'm guilty of this 24/7. I just don't think about saying, God, I'm leaving this in your hands. Just guide me. Mm-hmm. Because I don't know. We're human, right? We think, oh, we have to go do this. We have to do that. God is with us all the time, everywhere, in decisions, in choices, in simple everyday life, going to the stories with us. Why aren't we asking him to take it or guide us, right?
1: Well, I think a lot of times we want an immediate answer also.
0: Yes.
1: Like, I need the answer right now. And God's like, my time's going to be a lot better than yours. So,
0: right. Always.
1: So trusting him in those times. Sometimes decisions are on a time crunch. Mm-hmm. But generally speaking, you have the ability to always give it over to God and say, you know, what is this? It doesn't mean you're not anxious about it, mm-hmm. Which you shouldn't be, but we're humans.
0: Right.
1: But it does mean that you have a peace about it at the right. same time. Like maybe you're excited, but you still have peace, but you have to let God just direct you.
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1: Thanks for calling the Treasure Hunt Hotline. Who am I speaking with?
2: This is Becky Malang.
1: Well, Becky Malang is the name of a legendary key hunter. What do you have to tell me, Becky?
2: I found key number one.
1: Oh! Now, there should be a verification code with that key. Can you verify that code for me?
2: 7291.
1: Congratulations, Becky Malang. You're the holder of the International Diamond Center key number one. Congratulations.
2: Thank you.
1: All right. Wow, it's been a long, hot week of searching for key number one. Where was this key found?
2: It had me everywhere, but I found it at Spruce Bluff Preserve in Port St. Lucie.
1: Spruce Bluff Preserve in Port St. Lucie. Okay, let's get to some of these clues and find out how you got there. Clue one was to find this key, your eyesight needs to be keen. Some trees stand straight while others lean. Was there some like leaning trees near the key?
2: The Ayah's natives actually bent and twisted saplings to make landmarks and trail markers. So a lot of the trees around were very either leaning or bent in odd positions.
1: Wow.
2: In odd ways. Yeah.
1: Interesting. Well, clue two was, without some effort, treasure hunters fail to find this key. You need to walk along a trail. Obviously, we got plenty of trails on the Treasure Coast, right?
2: This one was on the South Trail Preserve.
1: Okay, so you chose the South Trail, Spruce Bluff Preserve. Clue three was, taking a hike can lead to treasure hunting pay. An exciting find for M.A. Now, have we discovered who M.A. is?
2: And that actually did not come to me fully until last night. I found a lot of different M.A.s that had me running all over the Treasure Coast. But I found it was the government land surveyor that came out after the Occupational Act in 1853. M.A. Williams surveyed and found the Ayah's Mound.
1: Okay, so M.A. is his initials, and he kind of found the area where the key was hidden. All right, you're definitely on the right track at this point. We got to clue number four. Join the other hunters, get into the mix, be on the lookout for the number six. Now, I'm guessing this is probably some sort of a trail marker sign or something.
2: It was exactly. I knew I was looking for a trail that had numbered markers, and it was. It was just pretty close to number six.
1: Okay.
2: It was just a little bit ways between six and seven.
1: All right. Clue five was, how old is it? Nobody really knows, but a key could be found as you go. So that probably sealed in your mind that it was in that area.
2: It did. That particular shell maiden was actually one of the oldest ones. It actually, when archaeologists went through it, they did not find any clay pottery, so it actually predated fired pottery.
1: And then clue six was released, and I believe, I don't even know if you needed this clue, but it said, keep moving and looking, a key will be found along a trail that leads to a mound. You knew it was somewhere along that trail, didn't you?
2: I did, yes. It was definitely along that South Trail that leads to the mound.
1: So where was the key exactly? I mean, it was near Marker 6 on the South Trail at Spruce Bluff Preserve, but was it like in an obvious place? Did you have to dig around a little bit for it, like in a bush or something?
2: I actually passed it twice before I came back around, and actually it came out on the third time around checking this one little corner area. There's a little bit of a fork in the trail for an access trail and then the main trail, and it just happened to be in some tall palmettos and some brush.
1: Wow. Well, you found keys before. I know you love this game. You love the intrigue and the effort of looking for them. So because you have found the International Diamond Center key number one, Becky Malang, you've automatically won some real Spanish treasure. And that means that your key could be the one key that opens the grand prize treasure chest. How about that?
2: Woo!
1: What's the station having lots of fun this summer on the Great Treasure Hunt?
2: Christian FM.

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0: We are Jeff and Danielle. Have you ever left your car door or back hatch thingy open?
1: No.
0: Our neighbor does that every so often.
1: Really? Like on purpose?
0: Well, I don't think it's on purpose.
1: Maybe they're airing it out.
0: She's kind of like hurrying up to get out of the car and picking things up. And then when she goes in the house, she forgets to come back out and shut the door.
1: Or maybe they're airing out where the bodies were. You don't know. Like The Burbs. Remember that movie?
0: Yeah. Thanks. Now you got me thinking my neighbor is a serial killer.
1: Yeah, head on a swivel, man. You never know.

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1: Thanks for listening. We're Jeff and Danielle.
2: Job applications have like all these things that you have to fill out, right?
1: True.
2: And they're always looking for your past employers. But you know that there should be like one requirement on there along with past employers that would really tell the tale of like, am I hiring the right person or not? Your exes. You should list your exes.
1: Literally, no one would be employed.
2: No, there's got to be a couple in there. They'd be like, oh, yeah, she was wonderful. We just had irreconcilable differences.
1: Oh, yeah, maybe. I don't understand why they have references on there. Because they know you're only going to put
2: good references.
1: Good references. Yeah. No one's like, oh, yeah, this guy hates me. Throw him down. Like, that's not going to happen. It's like a waste of time. But then you got to call X's, them and be like, hey, can you answer the phone?
2: Yeah.
1: This is what you're supposed to say. Pretend I'm great. That kind of stuff. You know?
2: Yeah, right. Pretend?
1: Or whatever.
2: Oh, man, you just put yourself...
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1: I'm Jeff. That right there is Danielle. And just want to make quick mention, I just saw this online somewhere that somebody took pictures of the water at Rio Mar the other day, and the water is so clear, it actually looks like you're in the Bahamas somewhere. It was absolutely gorgeous. Here's Mercy Me with Almost Home.
2: Are you disappointed?

0: Christian FM. I'm Jeff. That right there is Danielle. Mm-hmm. We are both foodies, admittedly.
1: Yep.
0: You know what I just thought about, though?
1: What?
0: There are different times in the office, and I know that Danielle's not the only one that can side with this. I know you listening can do this, too. Like, there are times when you're at work where you cannot think of anything other than just a snack or some food. Like, regardless whether it's your sugar level or not, you're just like, oh, I need to have a snack, right? And there might not be a vending machine at work. They should have emergency snack boxes. Like a fire hydrant, you know?
1: Yeah.
0: Like, work has to have a fire hydrant, right? Or a fire extinguisher.
1: Yeah.
0: Why don't we have, like, emergency snack boxes? Like, you know, just not break glass, but move the glass and grab the snack if you mm-hmm. really, really need it. We should have those here. Shouldn't we?
1: Right next to the defibrillator machine?
0: Yeah, right next to it.
1: And then the Doritos.
0: Yeah. Yeah, you gotta jump with your snack. There you go.
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6: 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The temp is set to 72. It's 91.
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0: Christian FM. I'm Jeff. That's Danielle. Thanks again for listening. By the way, my wife always says to me, why are you wearing scrubs? First of all, these are comfortable.
1: Are you?
0: Second of all, I do look kind of like a doctor.
1: That's your play?
0: Or at least I play one on TV. Not yet. I'm trying.
1: So what if there's an emergency and someone's like, we need a doctor. And you're like, that guy. And you're like, I clean the bathrooms.
0: Hey.
1: No, there's nothing wrong with that. I'm just saying you're not a doctor.
0: I know, but I didn't want people to know I clean the bathrooms here.
1: Well, someone's got to.
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1: Thanks for calling the Treasure Hunt Hotline. Who am I speaking with?
2: This is Becky Malang.
1: Well, Becky Malang is the name of a legendary key hunter. What do you have to tell me, Becky?
2: I found key number one.
1: Oh! Now, there should be a verification code with that key. Can you verify that code for me?
2: 7291.
1: Congratulations, Becky Malang. You're the holder of the International Diamond Center key number one. Congratulations.
2: Thank you.
1: All right. Wow, it's been a long, hot week of searching for key number one. Where was this key found?
2: It had me everywhere, but I found it at Spruce Bluff Preserve in Port St. Lucie.
1: Spruce Bluff Preserve in Port St. Lucie. Okay, let's get to some of these clues and find out how you got there. Clue one was, to find this key, your eyesight needs to be keen. Some trees stand straight while others lean. Was there some, like, leaning trees near the key?
2: The Ayah's natives actually bent and twisted saplings to make landmarks and trail markers. So a lot of the trees around were very either leaning or bent in odd positions.
1: Wow.
2: In odd ways. Yeah.
1: Interesting. Well, clue two was, without some effort, treasure hunters fail to find this key. You need to walk along a trail. Obviously, we got plenty of trails on the Treasure Coast, right?
2: This one was on the South Trail Preserve.
1: Okay, so you chose the South Trail, Spruce Bluff Preserve. Clue three was, taking a hike can lead to treasure hunting pay. An exciting find for M.A. Now, have we discovered who M.A. is?
2: And that actually did not come to me fully until last night. I found a lot of different M.A.s that had me running all over the Treasure Coast. But I found it was the government land surveyor that came out after the Occupational Act in 1853. M.A. Williams surveyed and found the Ayah's Mound.
1: Okay, so M.A. is his initials, and he kind of found the area where the key was hidden. All right, you're definitely on the right track at this point. We got to clue number four. Join the other hunters. Get into the mix. Be on the lookout for the number six. Now, I'm guessing this is probably some sort of a trail marker sign or something.
2: It was exactly. I knew I was looking for a trail that had numbered markers, and it was. It was just pretty close to number six.
1: Okay.
2: It was just a little bit ways between six and seven.
1: All right. Clue five was, how old is it? Nobody really knows, but a key could be found as you go. So that probably sealed in your mind that it was in that area.
2: It did. That particular shell maiden was actually one of the oldest ones. It actually, when archaeologists went through it, they did not find any clay pottery, so it actually predated fired pottery.
1: And then clue six was released, and I believe, I don't even know if you needed this clue, but it said, keep moving and looking, a key will be found along a trail that leads to a mound. You knew it was somewhere along that trail, didn't you?
2: I did, yes. It was definitely along that South Trail that leads to the mound.
1: So where was the key exactly? I mean, it was near Marker 6 on the South Trail at Spruce Bluff Preserve, but was it, like, in an obvious place? Did you have to dig around a little bit for it, like in a bush or something?
2: I actually passed it twice before I came back around, and actually it came out, you know, on the third time around checking this one little corner area. There's a little bit of a fork in the trail for an access trail and then the main trail, and it just happened to be in some pawpaw meadows and some brush.
1: Wow. Well, you found keys before. I know you love this game. You love the intrigue and the effort of looking for them. So because you have found the International Diamond Center key number one, Becky Malang, you've automatically won some real Spanish treasure. And that means that your key could be the one key that opens the grand prize treasure chest. How about that?
2: Woo!
1: What's the station having lots of fun this summer on the Great Treasure Hunt?
2: Christian FM.

We are Jeff and Danielle, and you know what? If the weather is decent on Saturday night, put this on your calendar because it is a great event you're going to want to attend. From 7 to 8 p.m., CareNet of Indian River County is hosting a sunset night of worship at Riverside Park in Vero Beach. How cool would that be? Oh my goodness. It's a celebration of what God is doing right here in our community, and it's going to be held at the Grand Pavilion right there at Riverside Park in Vero Beach. So again, 7 to 8 p.m. on Saturday night, sunset worship. What a great, great event.

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1: The story behind the song, Why Should I Worry? 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
2: I wrote this in a season where anxiety felt super loud and my future felt even more unclear. The world constantly tells us to worry about everything, but when we call on the name of the Lord, He brings peace, direction, and security. Hey, my friend, He knows you and He sees you. He has good plans for you because that's just who He is. So why should we worry? Let this be our anthem today.

0: Christian FM. We are Jeff and Danielle. And you know what? If the weather is decent on Saturday night, put this on your calendar because it is a great event you're going to want to attend. From 7 to 8 p.m., CareNet of Indian River County is hosting a sunset night of worship at Riverside Park in Vero Beach. How cool would that be? Oh my goodness. It's a celebration of what God is doing right here in our community, and it's going to be held at the Grand Pavilion right there at Riverside Park in Vero Beach. So again, 7 to 8 p.m. on Saturday night, sunset worship. What a great, great event.
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0: Christian FM. I'm Jeff. That's Danielle. Hopefully you're having a great day. If you are going through life and you're a go-getter and you want to be successful, there's nothing wrong with success. However, when you get to the point where you're obsessed with chasing success down, that's where it gets really unhealthy for you. And if you think about it, chasing success isn't what you should be chasing. According to Matthew 6:33, but seek first his kingdom and his righteousness, and all things will be given to you as well. So in other words, put God first. If you want to be obsessed with something, make it God, not your career. Again, nothing wrong with saying, I want to do really great. I want to be really great at what I do. Great. But if you're becoming obsessed about it, your goals, your money, your whatever it is, replace all that with God. You know, let him take care of the rest. It's just like, you know, put your life in divine order so that he can get you to where you need to be for his will, not yours.
1: And his will is always better. I mean, how many times have you chased something or wanted something and it doesn't work out, or it's taken away from you? And you're like, what in the world? And then something else comes along that you would, that other opportunity you would have completely missed had you kept going in the different direction. So God's plan is always just better.
0: Amen.

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I don't care if they remember me. Only Jesus.

0: Christian FM.
1: We are Jeff and Danielle. You know what's really annoying is car horns.
0: Oh.
1: You know, whoever
0: I
1: made
0: love
1: them.
0: A car horn.
1: Like
0: beep, beep.
1: Yeah.
0: Beep, beep.
1: Well, those are cute ones if they go beep, beep. But most are like,
0: That's true.
1: You know, and it's like, if I could like redo car horns, I'd make it so that they would say things instead. Like mine would be like, not today.
0: Oh,
1: you know?
0: That's good.
1: Yeah.
0: I'd be like, the light's green. That's what mine would be.
1: Yours would be that.
0: Yeah, because I just the sit there. I mean, you got to leave a couple of seconds, right? But that's it. You don't sit there for a minute and a half. That's insane.
1: I can imagine pausing at the light and hearing that behind me going, geez, lady. And then you hit it three more times. The light's green. Green.
0: Like, oh, the remix.
1: Yeah, right?
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1: Christian FM. We're Jeff and Danielle, and it's time for
2: Would You Rather? All right. Would you rather have taste buds on your backside or a tongue that is permanently too big for your mouth?
1: Oh, what a wild question.
2: So if you had to sit down on a seat, you would be able to understand and taste that. Is it plastic? Is it leather? Is it? Or would you rather have the tongue?
1: Oh, goodness.
2: Got to pick one or the other.
1: Oh, my gosh. All the kids in the cars right now are giggling. This is such a silly question.
2: I bet they are.
1: I'm going to go with option one.
2: Really?
1: Yeah.
2: Totally didn't think. Why?
1: Have you ever, like, bit your tongue and it swells up just a little bit and it's, like, the worst? Where you go to the dentist and they do a little Novocaine and you feel like your face is...
2: Well, yeah, I've been there.
1: I'm not interested in any of that long term.
2: But you're interested in tasting whatever you're sitting on?
1: No, I'm definitely not interested in that.
2: But you picked it.
1: But I could bring like a special mat, you know?
2: Yeah.
1: Like I could have a pizza flavored mat or you know what I mean? Yeah.
2: Like, see? No, that's not even.
1: I think this is great.
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Hey there, it's Lisa Berry. Happy Juneteenth. 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Not everybody does, but mail carriers got the day off. So did banks. Thankfully, an ATM never needs a day off.

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1: Do you know the grandmother of Juneteenth? Her name's Opal Lee. She's the reason it's an official holiday now. She really pushed for it for many, many years. But you know what she said? The best way to celebrate Juneteenth is to help somebody else. She said, I find that when I help somebody else, all my problems disappear. They don't go into thin air. But when I'm helping somebody else, I get help for myself too.

0: 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This is Christian FM. I'm so glad we've gotten to the point in our society that we realize Father's Day isn't just about a biological father. It's about whoever treated you like a father and loved you like a father. In fact, that's exactly what Jesus meant when he said, "Who are my mother and my father, my brothers and sisters? They're the ones who do the will of the Father." So even he knew that true family has little to do with blood and everything to do with love.
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0: 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So you just did it the best you could. Like, now I lay me down to sleep. I pray to Lord my soul to keep. And God's like, what now?
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1: Thanks for calling the Treasure Hunt Hotline. Who am I speaking with?
2: This is Becky Malang.
1: Well, Becky Malang is the name of a legendary key hunter. What do you have to tell me, Becky?
2: I found key number one.
1: Oh! Now, there should be a verification code with that key. Can you verify that code for me?
2: 7291.
1: Congratulations, Becky Malang. You're the holder of the International Diamond Center key number one. Congratulations.
2: Thank you.
1: All right. Wow, it's been a long, hot week of searching for key number one. Where was this key found?
2: It had me everywhere, but I found it at Spruce Bluff Preserve in Port St. Lucie.
1: Spruce Bluff Preserve in Port St. Lucie. Okay, let's get to some of these clues and find out how you got there. Clue one was to find this key, your eyesight needs to be keen. Some trees stand straight while others lean. Was there some, like, leaning trees near the key?
2: The Ayah's natives actually bent and twisted saplings to make landmarks and trail markers. So a lot of the trees around were very either leaning or bent in odd positions.
1: Wow.
2: In odd ways, yeah.
1: Interesting. Well, clue two was, without some effort, treasure hunters fail to find this key. You need to walk along a trail. Obviously, we got plenty of trails on the Treasure Coast, right?
2: This one was on the South Trail Preserve.
1: Okay, so you chose the South Trail, Spruce Bluff Preserve. Clue three was, taking a hike can lead to treasure hunting pay. An exciting find for M.A. Now, have we discovered who M.A. is?
2: And that actually did not come to me fully until last night. I found a lot of different M.A.s that had me running all over the Treasure Coast. But I stumbled upon, I found it was the government land surveyor that came out after the Occupational Act in 1853, M.A. Williams surveyed and found the Ayah's Mound.
1: Okay, so M.A. is his initials, and he kind of found the area where the key was hidden. All right, you're definitely on the right track at this point. We got to clue number four. Join the other hunters, get into the mix. Be on the lookout for the number six. Now, I'm guessing this is probably some sort of a trail marker sign or something?
2: It was exactly. I knew I was looking for a trail that had numbered markers, and it was. It was just pretty close to number six.
1: Okay.
2: It was just a little bit ways between six and seven.
1: All right. Clue five was, how old is it? Nobody really knows, but a key could be found as you go. So that probably sealed in your mind that it was in that area.
2: It did. That particular shell maiden was actually one of the oldest ones. It actually, when archaeologists went through it, they did not find any clay pottery. So it actually predated fired pottery.
1: And then clue six was released, and I believe, I don't even know if you needed this clue, but it said, keep moving and looking, a key will be found along a trail that leads to a mound. You knew it was somewhere along that trail, didn't you?
2: I did, yes. It was definitely along that south trail that leads to the mound.
1: So where was the key exactly? I mean, it was near marker six on the south trail at Spruce Bluff Preserve, but was it like in an obvious place? Did you have to dig around a little bit for it, like in a bush or something?
2: I actually passed it twice before I came back around, and actually it came out, you know, on the third time around checking this one little corner area. If there's a little bit of a fork in the trail for an access trail and then the main trail, and it just happened to be in some sawpaw meadows and some brush.
1: Wow. Well, you found keys before. I know you love this game. You love the intrigue and the effort of looking for them. So because you have found the International Diamond Center key number one, Becky Malang, you've automatically won some real Spanish treasure. And that means that your key could be the one key that opens the grand prize treasure chest. How about that?
2: Woo!
1: What's the station having lots of fun this summer on the Great Treasure Hunt?
2: Christian FM.

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0: 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When you go to the fridge for a snack, maybe you started avoiding the cheese because you think, well, it's a lot of calories, and people say, you know, you gotta lighten up on the cheese. But they didn't read this new study that came out that just said eating cheese may help you live longer. You know what I've started noticing, though, in those studies when it says may help you? It may not, but it may. And as far as cheese goes, I believe it. So go for the Gouda.
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0: 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Hey there, it's Lisa Berry. I remember growing up and realizing that not all dads are the same. Like, every dad brings some different tools to the job of being a father. What do you think is the most important?
1: Showing up is really one of the most important things.
0: Oh, you're so right. Showing up for the family, standing up for them, being there for the kids. That's so good. Thank you.
1: Thank you for being there. This is the greatest station ever. I mean, it's carried me through my life. And in recovery, early in my recovery, I stumbled upon the station years ago before I even got clean. And one day I saw it on a bumper sticker because somebody had made a donation, I'm sure. And it's just led me in the path through my faith.
0: Wow, congratulations. And yours is our favorite kind of story. I'm so glad you're a part of the team. Thank you.
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0: Your Christian FM. I'm not sure how you're thinking about Dad. Maybe you're going through old photo albums. Maybe you're watching some old movies. Sometimes it takes until adulthood before you realize all the stuff Dad was teaching you and you maybe didn't even know it.
1: My father taught me, you might not like it, but it's got to be done. 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And it took me till I was in my 40s to realize, he said, the man is the greatest provider and he always has done what he's got to do.
2: 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I want to encourage you to do something. 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You know what? 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I love being challenged. Well, let me amend that. I love challenges. Yeah, that's better. The kind of challenges that stretch you to the point where your life has to adapt. That's why I'm pursuing my

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1: Thanks for calling the Treasure Hunt Hotline. Who am I speaking with?
2: This is Becky Malang.
1: Well, Becky Malang is the name of a legendary key hunter. What do you have to tell me, Becky?
2: I found key number one.
1: Oh! Now, there should be a verification code with that key. Can you verify that code for me?
2: 7291.
1: Congratulations, Becky Malang. You're the holder of the International Diamond Center key number one. Congratulations.
2: Thank you.
1: All right. Wow, it's been a long, hot week of searching for key number one. Where was this key found?
2: It had me everywhere, but I found it at Spruce Bluff Preserve in Port St. Lucie.
1: Spruce Bluff Preserve in Port St. Lucie. Okay, let's get to some of these clues and find out how you got there. Clue one was to find this key, your eyesight needs to be keen. Some trees stand straight while others lean. Was there some like leaning trees near the key?
2: The Ayah's natives actually bent and twisted saplings to make landmarks and trail markers. So a lot of the trees around were very either leaning or bent in odd positions.
1: Wow.
2: In odd ways. Yeah.
1: Interesting. Well, clue two was, without some effort, treasure hunters fail to find this key. You need to walk along a trail. Obviously, we got plenty of trails on the Treasure Coast, right?
2: This one was on the South Trail Preserve.
1: Okay, so you chose the South Trail, Spruce Bluff Preserve. Clue three was, taking a hike can lead to treasure hunting pay. An exciting find for M.A. Now, have we discovered who M.A. is?
2: And that actually did not come to me fully until last night. I found a lot of different M.A.s that had me running all over the Treasure Coast. But I stumbled upon, I found it was the government land surveyor that came out after the Occupational Act in 1853. M.A. Williams surveyed and found the Ayah's Mound.
1: Okay, so M.A. is his initials, and he kind of found the area where the key was hidden. All right, you're definitely on the right track at this point. We got to clue number four. Join the other hunters, get into the mix, be on the lookout for the number six. Now, I'm guessing this is probably some sort of a trail marker sign or something.
2: It was exactly. I knew I was looking for a trail that had numbered markers, and it was. It was just pretty close to number six.
1: Okay.
2: It was just a little bit ways between six and seven.
1: All right. Clue five was, how old is it? Nobody really knows, but a key could be found as you go. So that probably sealed in your mind that it was in that area.
2: It did. That particular shell maiden was actually one of the oldest ones. It actually, when archaeologists went through it, they did not find any clay pottery, so it actually predated fired pottery.
1: And then clue six was released, and I believe, I don't even know if you needed this clue, but it said, keep moving and looking, a key will be found along a trail that leads to a mound. You knew it was somewhere along that trail, didn't you?
2: I did, yes. It was definitely along that south trail that leads to the mound.
1: So where was the key exactly? I mean, it was near marker six on the south trail at Spruce Bluff Preserve, but was it like in an obvious place? Did you have to dig around a little bit for it, like in a bush or something?
2: I actually passed it twice before I came back around, and actually it came out on the third time around checking this one little corner area. It there's a little bit of a fork in the trail for an access trail and then the main trail, and it just happened to be in some sawtooth meadows and some brush.
1: Wow. Well, you found keys before. I know you love this game. You love the intrigue and the effort of looking for them. So because you have found the International Diamond Center key number one, Becky Malang, you've automatically won some real Spanish treasure. And that means that your key could be the one key that opens the grand prize treasure chest. How about that?
2: Woo!
1: What's the station having lots of fun this summer on the Great Treasure Hunt?
2: Christian FM.

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0: The story behind the song, Perfectly. Here's Micah Tyler.
1: I would be perfect if it wasn't for the million things that I never can seem to get right.
2: I want to be perfect. I look around at the people next to me. I look on social media and over again, I see this perfect picture of someone's life. And I think to myself, God, when other people are brave, all I see is fear in my life. And then I remember that it's God's perfect love that casts out that fear. I feel like every time that I make a turn, it is heading down another broken road when I remember that God has a perfect plan for my life. When we throw up our hands and we confess the places that we fall short, that's when God's perfect love shows up and loves us perfectly.

0: perfectly.
1: 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Although I'm not sure Dad lets anybody else do the grilling, so that's kind of up in the air. At any rate, it's perfect weather to celebrate Dad, with highs both Saturday and Sunday right around 90, with just a few afternoon thunderstorms to watch out for. 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

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This is Christian FM. Hey there, I'm Lisa Berry. Well, you're dipping your toes into the weekend. You got this far, and it's just smooth sailing from here on out.

0: Your Christian FM. Don't you love when you have a sudden flashback from childhood? Today for me, it was the little punch and grow, little seed tray. You remember that? Hey there, it's Lisa Berry. When Mom bought one at the store, I couldn't just leave it in the bag. I had to set it on my lap all the way home. You may remember it had 8 little depressions and you had to cut holes in each of those and then flip the clear lid and water it. And didn't you just race downstairs the next morning to see what had grown? Nothing. And Mom would say, "It takes time, honey." Finally, a week later, something sprouted and I was jazzed. I mean, yes, I wanted it to grow faster, but I was enthralled with every step of the growth. And that's the part that's really sticking with me today. Because as an adult, I still want fast growth. But I've lost my fascination with the process. I mean, I know it's normal to be impatient, and I think God understands that too. But I wonder if maturity is learning to be impatient and fascinated at the same time. That might just make both of us happy.
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1: Lisa, I have to tell you, I am with my granddaughter. She got her tonsils out on Tuesday, and he yells, "I love Jesus music." Right, Lexi? Tell Lisa.
2: I love
1: you. Oh, she messed up.
2: There you go.
0: What a sweetheart.
1: I had to call you and tell you thank you very much. She's 3 years old, and now we're missing.

0: tell her mom and dad that she wants to listen to Jesus music. So thank you for all you do.
1: No, I'm pretty sure you're doing all the work there. Way to go.
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2: Thanks for calling the Treasure Hunt Hotline. Who am I speaking with?
3: This is Becky Malang.
2: Well, Becky Malang is the name of a legendary key hunter. What do you have to tell me, Becky?
3: I found key number one.
2: Oh! Now, there should be a verification code with that key. Can you verify that code for me?
3: 7291.
2: Congratulations, Becky Malang. You're the holder of the International Diamond Center key number one. Congratulations.
3: Thank you.
2: All right. Wow, it's been a long, hot week of searching for key number one. Where was this key found?
3: It had me everywhere, but I found it at Spruce Bluff Preserve in Port St. Lucie.
2: Spruce Bluff Preserve in Port St. Lucie. Okay, let's get to some of these clues and find out how you got there. Clue one was to find this key, your eyesight needs to be keen. Some trees stand straight while others lean. Was there some, like, leaning trees near the key?
3: The Ayah's natives actually bent and twisted saplings to make landmarks and trail markers. So a lot of the trees around were very either leaning or bent in odd positions.
2: Wow.
3: In odd ways, yeah.
2: Interesting, interesting. Well, clue two was, without some effort, treasure hunters fail to find this key. You need to walk along a trail. Obviously, we got plenty of trails on the Treasure Coast, right?
3: This one was on the South Trail Preserve.
2: Okay, so you chose the South Trail Spruce Bluff Preserve. Clue three was, taking a hike can lead to treasure hunting pay. An exciting find for M.A. Now, have we discovered who M.A. is?
3: And that actually did not come to me fully until last night. I found a lot of different M.A.s that had me running all over the Treasure Coast. But I found it was the government land surveyor that came out after the Occupational Act in 1853. M.A. Williams surveyed and found the Ayah's Mound.
2: Okay, so M.A. is his initials, and he kind of found the area where the key was hidden. All right, you're definitely on the right track at this point. We got to clue number four. Join the other hunters, get into the mix. Be on the lookout for the number six. Now, I'm guessing this is probably some sort of a trail marker sign or something?
3: It was exactly. I knew I was looking for a trail that had numbered markers, and it was. It was just pretty close to number six.
2: Okay.
3: It was just a little bit ways between six and seven.
2: All right. Clue five was, how old is it? Nobody really knows, but a key could be found as you go. So that probably sealed in your mind that it was in that area.
3: It did. That particular shell maiden was actually one of the oldest ones. It actually, when archaeologists went through it, they did not find any clay pottery. So it actually predated fired pottery.
2: And then clue six was released, and I believe, I don't even know if you needed this clue, but it said, keep moving and looking, a key will be found along a trail that leads to a mound. You knew it was somewhere along that trail, didn't you?
3: I did, yes. It was definitely along that south trail that leads to the mound.
2: So where was the key exactly? I mean, it was near marker six on the south trail at Spruce Bluff Preserve, but was it like in an obvious place? Did you have to dig around a little bit for it, like in a bush or something?
3: I actually passed it twice before I came back around, and actually it came out, you know, on the third time around checking this one little corner area. There's a little bit of a fork in the trail for an access trail and then the main trail, and it just happened to be in some sawpaw meadows and some brush.
2: Wow. Well, you found keys before. I know you love this game. You love the intrigue and the effort of looking for them. So because you have found the International Diamond Center key number one, Becky Malang, you've automatically won some real Spanish treasure. And that means that your key could be the one key that opens the grand prize treasure chest. How about that?
3: Woo!
2: What's the station having lots of fun this summer on the Great Treasure Hunt?
3: Christian FM.

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0: 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So my husband and I were out for a walk the other night, as we oft do around the neighborhood, and we like to walk into houses that are being constructed because it's just fun to see a house going up. And so we come upon this house that really is finished. And he goes, well, let's go in. It's obviously done. I said, are you sure somebody doesn't live there? He goes, no. He goes, the garage doors are wide open. They're not in there yet. So I open up the front door. Sure enough, there's somebody standing in the kitchen. And I'm like, are you the homeowner? He says, yeah, I am. How embarrassing. He did let us come in anyway, but I didn't even want to at that point. I was just like mortified. But you know, I should know better. There was that one time when I walked into a garage sale, started looking around, and there's these guys in there, and they look at me and like, can I help you? And I said, no, I'm just looking around. All of a sudden I realized it's not a garage sale. They have their table set up with their stuff because they're working there. You'd think I would have learned my lesson.
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0: 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Hey there, it's Lisa Berry. I'll be honest, I caught a little bit of Tude in my thoughts this morning because I'm just ready for it to be Saturday. And like you, I've got a lot of work on my plate, but also like you, I'm going to let the songs dictate where my thoughts go.
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0: 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Okay, I just discovered something that may change your life for the better forever. That's a big promise, isn't it? Hey there, it's Lisa Berry. Well, you know, you and I have a lot of things that we have to remember during the day. And thankfully, we have our smartphones to remind us to wake up, dentist appointments, what have you. But there's a lot more things we have to remember every day. And we just have to keep those in the back of our mind and try to remember to do that. But that brain space is at a premium. That's high rent in there. And so I decided to start making alarms for everyday things. Like at 4 o'clock, I get an alarm that says, "Have you had any veggies yet? Eat some." At 8 o'clock, you know what the alarm says? Floss, moisturize, lash serum, and 16 ounces of water. I never have to remember to do those things because I'm going to get reminded, and I just freed up that space for something more important. It's kind of rocking my world, and I was eager to tell you because if there's anything I can do to make your life easier, I'm going to do it.
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3: When I was walking through one of the hardest seasons of my life, I found myself stuck in survival mode. In the middle of all of that, I started declaring these words over myself, and they were, I'm safe, I'm loved, I'm more than enough, I'm worthy because I'm His. Those daily declarations became the foundation for this song, and it's more than just lyrics. A reminder that no matter what you're walking through, you are loved, you're chosen, you're enough because you're His.

0: 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I hope you're writing down the cute things that family members say because you think you're going to remember it for the rest of your life, and then
1: you rarely do, or you remember a little bit of it and not the whole thing.
0: And here's something that Kelty, who's four, said to her daddy, and he wrote it down. She said, "Daddy, your heart is like a bucket full of happiness. Is your bucket overflowing? Mine is overflowing." I'm so glad he wrote that down, because now my bucket is overflowing. Write that stuff down. This has been a public service announcement.
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